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It belongs to AC/DC,

time is running on fast. It is now 12 minutes past, I mean 12 minutes after the kickoff of today's edition of our rock news program, Rock Full Time, right here on your favorite radio station, Town Broadcasting and Lagos of William Shakespeare, straight from the central studios of William Mosley. And I'm going to put on the background song, The Brothers in Arms, by British rock band Dire Straits, of the closing track on Dire Straits' studio album of the same name, released in May 1985. It was written in 1982, the year of Britain's involvement in the Falklands War. In 2007, the 25th anniversary of the war, Mark Knopfler recorded a new version of the song at Abbey Road Studio to raise funds for British veterans who, he said, are still suffering from the effects of that conflict. A Brother in Arms has become a favorite at military funerals. The song was written during the Falkland War and is described by some as an anti-war song. A Brother in Arms was first released as a single on 18 October 1985. The song is reported to be the first CD single ever released. It was released in the United Kingdom in 1986. The song's lyric influence and the impact were discussed from a variety of musical and personal perspective in the BBC radio program and podcast Soul Music, first broadcast in September 2012. This song, Brothers in Arms, is a poignant song by the British rock band Dire Straits, featured on their album of the same name, released in 1985. This song serves as the closing track of the album and was released as a single, reaching number 16 in the United Kingdom charts that October. This song, Brothers in Arms, explores the profound bonds formed between soldiers amidst the horrors of war, particularly reflecting on the Falklands War, emphasizing shared experience and the pain of conflict. Let's go ahead with more rock music right here on the best radio station town, and this time I'll play you Hey You by Pink Floyd.

0: check our time. It's 16 minutes after the kickoff of our edition of today of our Rock Music program, Rock Full Time. On the background, beautiful song, Hey You, a song by the British rock band Pink Floyd, released on their 1979 double album Off the Wall. It appeared as the B-side to the Comfortable Numb single in 1980. This song, Hey You, along with The Show Must Go On, was edited out of Pink Floyd, The Wall, to prevent the film from running too long. However, a rough version is available as an extra on the 25th anniversary edition DVD of The Wall. Hey You encapsulates the themes of isolation and despair that permeate the album, reflecting the internal struggle of the protagonist Pink. This song explores themes of alienation and the longing for connection as the protagonist grapples with the consequences of his self-imposed isolation. It's now 17 minutes away from the kickoff of our edition of our rock music program, Rock Full Time. This time, a message in a bottle by the police.
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On the background, the Police, which were an English rock band, formed in London in 1977. A Derek Cole lineup comprising Sting and the lead vocals, brass, primer songwriter, Andy Sam on a guitar, and Steve Copeland on drums and percussion. The Police became globally popular from the late 1970s to the mid-1980s. Emerging in the British new wave scene, they played a style of rock influenced by punk, reggae, and jazz. Their 1978 debut album, Outland D'Amour, reached number 6 on the United Kingdom album chart and contains the singles Roxanne, Can't Stand Loving You. Dera's second album, Ragga the Blank, of 1979, became the first of four consecutive number one studio albums in the United Kingdom and Australia. Its first two singles, Message in the Bottle, The One I Played You, and Walking on the Moon, became Dera's first United Kingdom number one singles. Message in the Bottle, a seminal track by The Police, featured as the opening song on Dera's second studio album, Ragga the Blank, released in 1979. This Grammy Award-winning single showcases the band's unique blend of rock, reggae, and punk influence, establishing their signature sound. The song delves into themes of loneliness and alienation, using the metaphor of a message in a bottle to convey the universal experience of feeling isolated while revealing that others share a similar struggle. 25 minutes right after the kickoff of today's edition of our rock news program, Rock Full Time, right here on the best radio station town, broadcasting on 105.9 FM. So it's now time for us to have that famous hit, Knocking on Heaven's Doors.

believe me, we still know what to play, and most of the time we play what we believe you like. If you are not happy with the songs that I've been bringing you since the kickoff of today's edition of our rock music program, Rock Full Time, let me know. Just text me so I can play you something different. Behind Bob Dylan, an American singer-songwriter, described as one of the greatest songwriter of all time, Dylan has been a major figure in a popular culture of his 68-year career. With an estimated 100 million records sold worldwide, he's one of the best-selling musicians. Bob Dylan was born in Minnesota. He moved to New York City in 1961 to pursue a career in music. His 1962 debut album, Bob Dylan, containing traditional folk and blues material, was followed by his breakthrough album, The Free Will, Bob Dylan, of 1963, which included Girl from the North Country and A Hard Rain Is Gonna Fall, adapting all the folk songs. His songs Blowing in the Wind of 1963 and The Times They Are Changing of 1964 became anthems for the civil rights and anti-war movements. Knocking on Heaven's Doors, a poignant song by Bob Dylan featured on his 1973 album Biography, originally written for the film Pat Garrett and Bill the Kid, the song has transcended its cinematic origins to become a timeless classic. This song delves into themes of mortality, identity, and emotional turmoil surrounding death as it portrays a lawman confronting his impending demise and the loss of his former life. 29 minutes have passed since the kickoff of our edition of today of our rock music program, Rock Full Time. The song Knocking on Heaven's Doors by Bob Dylan was later covered and made popular by

0: time is 11:05, and welcome to the second half of this edition of today of our rock news program, Rockful Time, right here on the best radio station town, broadcasting on 105.9 FM. And the background song, Knock on Heaven's Doors by Guns N' Roses, also marking their presence in our edition of today of our rock news program, Rockful Time. Just so you know, United States Tower 2026 has been confirmed by Guns N' Roses. Guitarist Slash stated that Guns N' Roses are definitely doing United States run next year. The band hasn't toured in the United States since November 2023. Slash also mentioned they are unlikely to play the high tech sphere venue because it doesn't fit their raw rock and roll style. Slash confirmed that a new full-length studio album from the band is coming and that they have so much material. The band's guitarists say that past management issues are being left behind. During a South American show, the singer Axl Rose had an on-stage outburst. He threw his microphone at the drum kit and briefly walked off stage. The band has since issued a statement saying the situation wasn't the drummer's fault and that the issue was resolved. The band announced an expanded vinyl reissue of their live album Live Era of 8793 set to release on November 21, 2025. 105.9
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Musicians back in his younger days, he was first influenced by rock and roll. However, at the age of 20, his music took a more traditional Northern East Brazilian approach. Zeramaglio's songs, however, are very influenced by the socio-economic difficulties faced by the average Brazilian. Zeramaglio is the first cousin of El Baramaglio, a Brazilian composer and performer. So he brought us the cover of Knocking on Heaven's Doors by Bob Dylan, brought in Portuguese by Zeramaglio. We're now 20 minutes only to the end of today's edition of our rock music program, Rock Full Time. Let me play you one more song before I go back in time, and I bring you some historical events that mark this date in rock music history.

And mama, some bad talk going around town saying that papa had 3 outside children and another wife. And that ain't right.

time is running fast. We are now at the end of our edition of today of Ragni's program, Rockful Time, with the song Come As You Are by American rock band Nirvana, written by frontman and guitarist Kurt Cobain. It is the third track and second single from the band's second studio album, Nevermind. The single released in March 1992. It was the band's second and final American top 40 hit, reaching number 32 on the Billboard Hot 100. It was their second United Kingdom top 10 hit, reaching number 9 on the United Kingdom singles chart. The single reached the top 10 in 8 countries and the top 40 in 11 further countries. My name is Belwario Silvestre. This is how we've come to an end of today's edition of our rock music program, Rockful Time. The next one, tomorrow.

Zambia and Malawi. There's a train that comes from Zambia and Zimbabwe. There's a train that comes from Angola and Mozambique, from Lesotho, from Botswana, from Swaziland, from all the hinterlands of southern and central Africa. This train carries young and old African men who are conscripted to come and work on contract in the gold and mineral mines of Johannesburg and its surrounding metropoli. 16 hours or more a day for almost no pay. Deep down in the belly of the earth, when they are digging and drilling for that shiny, mighty, evasive stone, or when they dish that mishmash mush food into their iron plates with the iron shovel, or when they sit in their stinky, funky, filthy, flea-ridden barracks and hostels, they think about the loved ones they may never see again, because they might already have been forcibly removed from where they last left them, or wantonly murdered in the dead of night by roving and marauding gangs of no particular origin. We are told to think about their lands and their herds that were taken away from them with the gun and the bomb and the tear gas and the Gatling and the cannon. And when they hear that choo-choo train, a chugging and a pumping and a smoking and a pushing and a pumping, a crying and a steaming and a chicken and a whoop whoop, they always curse and they curse the coal train that brought them to Johannesburg.

This one's for the boy, yo, give it, yo, give it, yo, give it. 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
0: She go say, I'll be lady.
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Welcome to one more edition of our weekly Blues Muse program at the Blues Train. My name is Belwario Silvestre, and Musa Jigalibu is in the sound controlling desk. Stay tuned. In today's journey, we step with the municipality of Otlan de Navarro, the southwestern part of the state of Jalisco in Mexico, the birthplace of the Mexican and American guitarist Carlos Santana.

As announced before, Carlos Santana is a Mexican and American guitarist born in 1947 and rose to fame in the late 1960s and early 1970s with his brand Santana, which pioneered a fusion of rock and roll and Latin American jazz. It sounds featured his melodic blues bass line set against Latin and African rhythms played on percussion instruments. Santana learned to play the violin at age of 5 and the guitar at age 8 under the influence of his father, a mariachi musician. His younger brother, George Santana, would also become a professional guitarist. Santana was influenced by blues musicians legends such as B.B. King, T-Bone Walker, and John Lee Hooker. Soon after they began playing guitar, he joined local bands along the Tijuana strips, where he was able to begin developing his own sound. He was also introduced to a variety of new musical influence, including jazz and folk music, and witnessed the growing of hippie movement centered in San Francisco in 1960. After several years spent working as a dishwasher in a diner and basking for a spare change, Santana decided to become a full-time musician. In 1966, he was chosen along with other musicians to form an ad hoc band to substitute for that of an intoxicated Paul Butterfield, set to play a Sunday matinee at Bill Graham Fillmore Western. Graham selected the substitute from musicians he knew primarily through his connections with the Butterfield Blues Band, Grateful Dead, and Jefferson Airplane. Santana's guitar playing caught the attention of both the audience and Graham.

During the same year, he and fellow street musicians Dave Brown, Marx Malone, and Greg Rowley formed Santana Blues Band, playing a highly original blend of Latin-infused rock, jazz, blues, salsa, and African rhythms. The band gained an immediate following on the San Francisco club circuit. Santana's band was signed by Columbia Records and went into the studio to record its first album in January 1969, finally laying down tracks in May that became its first album. Members were not satisfied with the release, dismissed drummer Bob Livingston and added Mike Shivril, who had a strong background in both jazz and rock. The band then lost a percussionist, Marcus Malone, who was charged with involuntary manslaughter. Michael Carabello was re-enlisted in his place, bringing with him experienced Nicaraguan percussionist Jose Chepito Arias. Major rock music promoter Bill Graham, a Latin music aficionado who had been a fan of Santana from its inception, arranged for the band to appear at the Woodstock Music and Art Festival before its debut album was even released. Its set was one

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Come on, come on. It's music by Adele. Ideal. Whatever you do, prior to that, you're Joe, I Believe in You. We also brought you R. Kelly with I Wish. Kind of miss Robert Kelly, yeah? Kind of miss the homie, man. Kind of miss Robert Kelly, yeah? Kind of miss him. It's been a while, man. It's been a while since we last heard from R. Kelly. Legendary R&B sensation, 105.9 FM. Welcome to it. This is 105.9 FM. In the company of Ibrahim Delivani, right now it's 14 past the 6. I'll be here right till 10 o'clock. It's a special day today, yeah? It's a special day today, my friend. Today it's Mozambique Independence Day.

So, you know, I might dwell a little bit on that just to break it down. If you are a visitor in Mozambique and it's your first time hearing us, we are on www.rm.co.mz. I'm going to share with you a bit on Mozambican history. Also, we do have a whole lot on today's program just to make sure we carefully adjust you and set you in on the mood on everything that you need to know about Mozambique. Yeah? Yes, of course. Mozambique. We're in the south. In the south of Mozambique. Congratulations too. Don't you go nowhere, man. I'll talk about them, but congratulations to them, definitely. So stay tuned. Don't you go nowhere. Coming up next, here's some Carl Thomas, Wake Up in the Morning from the album Emotion.

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Learn about trade, development projects, cultural exchange and how countries around the world are partnering with Mozambique. Tune in Saturday 10:05 a.m. and catch repeat 5 p.m. on Maputo Cordon Radio.

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0: Right, man. This is Sounds of Marabenta Rahima with Dambu. Oh, some say Jumbo.
1: Jumbo.
0: Let me just try to find out, man. What in other language, in other region, in other part of the world, it's the meaning of Jumbo? Yeah? Yes, yes, yes. Let's just find out. What might Jumbo mean elsewhere in the world, right? Jumbo. It's commonly, it's actually a greeting also in Kiswahili, yeah, which is used across the East and Southern East Africa. Literally, it means matter or thing. It is functionally used like the English word hello. So that's Jumbo. Jumbo, Jumbo. Meanwhile, here, Jumbo, it means the sun, right? But yeah, man, good morning. The rise of the sun. It's not that far. It's quite closer to where you might actually, you know, be thinking. It's a bit distant. But yeah, it's a family of similar words or same rhyming pattern, but different meaning, right? That's Jumbo. Rahima, prior to that, you had Willie and Anibal with Ndlela. And we had Sweet Reconstruir Mozambique. Just like the President Chapo often says, Vamos trabalhar. Good morning to everybody. Energies are well set. We're ready to cruise control and take you to the level high. Okay, man, just a little bit on Mozambique independence. Klezio Rombe on standby to just give us a bit of briefing, just to give us something on Samora Machel. And a whole lot others, including Berta Madima has something on that. Actually, it's Berta has something on Mozambique First President Samora Mozesh Machel coming up in a close proximity. We're also going to be diving into Klezio Rombe, talking a little bit about Mr. Shivambo Eduardo Mondlane. There's also a piece here on the Marcelino dos Santos, courtesy of Berta Madime, and something else by Josina Michelle. So that you're going to always stay tuned. There's a whole lot, and I mean a whole lot, and a lot more coming your way on today's independence. Guys, today's Mozambique independence, or Dia da Independencia Nacional, which is celebrated annually on this day, the 25th of July, of June. Almost said 25th of December there. And I said July. It marks the historic day in 1975 when the country officially gained its freedom after centuries of Portuguese colonial rule and a decade-long war of independence. You need to listen carefully. Listen carefully. You know how long it seems to be just for me right now to be 40? How long has it been? It's a lifetime. Now imagine 470 years of being colonized. 470 years, my friend. That's like almost five. Not decades, almost 5 years of centuries. You under a certain colonial rule where your rights are revoked. You don't have, practically, you have rights to nothing, my friend. Yeah? And that's why it's so important. Today, we celebrate this day, right? Now, if you don't know how to celebrate it, man, and you're in Mozambique, get yourself a capulana. You know what I mean? Listen a whole lot more to Marabenta. You know, go to places like Mafalala, Shamankulu. I know there's a whole lot that's happening there. Around those communities where you can actually find some, get to do some cultural exchange with, you know, what you know and what we know. We can actually share this thing on this day, right? So happy Mozambique's independence to everybody, Mozambican, non-Mozambican. If you're in Mozambique, you are now a Mozambican. Well, we're just going to be blending music, you know. We're just going to be playing, you know, music that have a special place in Mozambique, and also try to blend it in with, you know, the usual, right? Just like this song coming up next,

1-1-0-5-5. They got everything. They got sound, they got the lights, they got video games. 1,000 people were here earlier. You need to be here tonight. And going on tonight.

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1: The bulletin of the news is read by Beth Madina. On the eve of the celebrations today of the 51st anniversary of national independence, the President of the Republic and Commander-in-Chief of the Defense and Security Forces, Daniel Chapo, ordered a series of retirements and promotions in the Mozambican Armed Forces. The police in the Republic of Mozambique and the National Penitentiary Service also included in the process. It's a decision that marks a new stage in the renewal of leadership in the sectors responsible for country's defense and security. A press release from the presidency says the measures have been announced as part of the regular career management and aim to ensure institutional continuity, the professional development of staff, and the strengthening of the operations capacity of the defense and security forces. Today's celebrations take place all over Mozambique, with central ceremonies taking place at the Hira Squares in Maputo City. We'll keep updating you about the stories making the country today. Make sure that you're here until the end. The Security Council in the country has reaffirmed commitment to relentlessly combat terrorism. The decision was made during the body's fourth ordinary meeting chaired by the President of the Republic and Commander-in-Chief of the FTES, Daniel Chapo. Meeting in Maputo to assess the situation regarding national security and public order, the National Council of Defense and Security acknowledged progress made by the Defense and Security Forces in the Northern Operational Theater, considering the troops' actions have contributed and consolidated security in areas affected by terrorism. Despite the progress made, the body considered that the threat still requires a firm and permanent response from the state. You're listening to Maputo Corridor Radio, the English service of Radio Mozambique, here in the House of 105.9 FM. The Mozambican government has decided to lift the suspension imposed in the management of the Niassa Special Reserve, the country's largest reserve. The Niassa Special Reserve has been managed under a public-private partnership involving the Mozambican government through the National Administration of Conservation Areas and the Wildlife Conservation Society. The suspension of Niassa Special Reserve management had been announced on June 8 by the Secretary of State for the Northern Province of Niassa, Silva Livon. Livon had claimed that the suspension is the result of the failure to curb the human-wildlife conflict that has claimed victims among the local population in the region. As a result of this poor coordination, arrogant and poor performance, the levels of human-wildlife conflict continued to persist. He said what they wanted was to protect fauna, flora, protect people, protect communities, and develop the province. The decision to suspend the secretary's measures was taken by a multisectoral team consisting of members of the central government, through the Ministry of Agriculture, Environment and Fisheries, and the provincial government. And the Minister of Finance of Mozambique, Carla Louveira, held a bilateral meeting with Zane Zidane, director of the African Department of the International Monetary Fund. The meeting took place on the margins of the Paris Forum and aimed to deepen constructive dialogue between the government and the IMF with a view to strengthening cooperation as well as discussing the recent developments and country's future. In her intervention, the Minister of Finance presented the overview of Mozambique's economic situation, particularly in relation to fiscal consolidation, debt sustainability, and the governance pillar. And Mozambican authorities have reported new incidents involving nationals of South Africa amid escalating xenophobic tensions, which are driving an increasing in requests for voluntary return to Mozambique. A statement from the Information Office, Kabinfo, says the situation remains tense in some provinces of Republic of South Africa following ongoing mobilization by anti-immigration groups demanding the removal of foreign nationals in irregular migration status by 30th of June. The statement notes that the climate of insecurity has led to displacement of thousands of foreign nationals to temporary reception centers, particularly in the South African province of KwaZulu-Natal, where further violent incidents have been taking place. According to the Gabinfo, among the reported incidents involving Mozambican national is the assault of a woman in Verulam, 24 kilometers north of Durban, KwaZulu-Natal, on Friday, which resulted in injuries requiring local medical assistance, as well as an attempted intimidation of three other women on Saturday in the La Rochelle neighborhood of Johannesburg. The situation was brought under control by the South African police with no major damage reported. Well, as we celebrate today, we can expect a 26 degrees Celsius maximum and 17 minimum. Tomorrow, Friday, we're having a 26 degrees Celsius maximum and minimum as the 15. Happy Independence Day and goodbye for now.

Thank you, Africa. With the news, she's coming back again, top of the hour. Don't you go nowhere. Also, she'll be coming here with a movie review and the press review and a whole lot more. So make sure you don't go nowhere. Today's our independence. Stay with me right till 10 o'clock and stay with Corridor Radio right till infinity. 7 minutes after 7, I got Salty Soul coming through. I also got music coming through by Ellen Anthony with All Right. Matter of fact, let's go for that Anthony song. We got Trio Fam coming through, 2H Down Linda, and a whole lot of other great tunes.

Do you believe that everything is going to be all right? Well, I do, fam. I think people that lived here before us, 490 years of colonization. Do you sincerely think they believe that one day everything was going to be all right? I doubt

0: At the time of the morning, we bring you, get you closer with the papers. Let's find out what are the papers selling today. Online, digital, physical, whatever, man. 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
1: 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They also say that public hearings are marking a decisive step towards establishing credibility for inclusive national dialogue and that Mozambique may join the Executive Committee of the Parliamentary Union of the Organization of Islamic Cooperation. Closing up on the front page of Radio Mozambique, saying that the province in central region receives investment of 177 million medikais to boost local economy and that Zambezi Provincial Prosecutor's Office under supervision of Public Prosecutor's Office. Well, you are listening to the stories making the front page of Radio Mozambique. We are reading now from Jornal do País, which says that the government is preparing the resumption of administrative acts for public workers and that Sofala has recorded 21 deaths due to chronic malnutrition up to May. Minister of Agriculture warns that the country must be prepared to face El Nino. Communication tariffs divide operators and regulations and CERNIC detains customs agents in case of 3.7 tons of seized drugs. And also 29 citizens have been arrested for drug trafficking and consumption in Tete. Don't forget that this week we are celebrating the end of drug traffic and consumption. Make sure that you stay connected to Maputo Korea Radio for more details on that topic as Bernicia Cotella is following the story with an interview about this topic. Also, we are now going to Jornaim, which is the country's news agency. Mozambique inaugurates a new integrated emergency communication center while CERNIC detains customs officer linked to the case of 3.7 tons of drugs. Private sector argues that the country should abandon raw material export model while the Council of Ministers restructures civil aviation sector and creates Academy of Aeronautical Classes. We are now reading from Jornal Noticias, which is also a public service of information, as they tell us that students of Believe Educational visited Noticias and an officer from the customs has been arrested following the 3.7 tons of drugs which have been seized at the airport. Yango transporters have said that they will be on strike on Friday while Margarita Talap is working in Azerbaijan. More than $20 million are pointed to have been used for school connectivity in the country and training of semi-collective transporters is ongoing in the country. We close with Club of Mozambique, which comes straight in English to Maputo Corridor Radio, kicking off with the news on Mozambique. Yango app-based taxi drivers set to strike on Friday over fare of fuel and fuel costs. Angosat 2 begins operational tests in Buin as Angola and Mozambique sign bilateral space and ICT agreements and FENA catalyzes economic development and reinforces Nampula province strategic role. We close with Finance Minister meeting Paris Club co-chairman and also telling us that Mozambique's ADIN is to lead implementation of a $250 million Mosque Community Project. Well, this is the first review for you in the House of Maputo Korea Radio. Stay connected to us until the end for more details on each one of the stories making the country today. For more details, also the full bulletins come at the full hour and Indaba comes at 12 o'clock. A good day for you and goodbye for now.
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Throughout the years, a lot of things have changed. One of the things, man, it's how we see, perceive, and treat money, which is education that most of us don't have. And I think once we get that right, most of our tiny problems will be fixed.

Her name is Zahara. Rest in peace to Zahara, legendary South African musician. Man, on stage, she was super amazing, man. You know what I mean? They say good things don't last long. That's the case of Zahara. But at least we still got Adele. You know, like, if we have to put them on, if I have to, like, you know, take some artists and put them, like, you know, on certain level, I highly, highly rate Zahara, you know, on the same level as Adele. You know, Adele, what is this lady that died? Amy Winehouse. There's another one. She's British Nigerian, Asa. My word, these people can sing, you know. They can truly sing. Highly rate these artists, you know. Artists of our generation, you know. Speaking of things that it's a little bit of some of us is our generation, to some it's not, it's the independence, right? So here's Berta Madime with Bitter Pieces on Samora Michelle.

Dear listener of Maputo Corridor Radio, this is the English service of Radio Mozambique. And my name is Berta Medina. Now we are talking about Samora Moisés Machel.

Samora Moses Machel was born on September 29, 1933, in the village of Madragoa, which today is called Chilimbin, in Gaza province, southern Mozambique, to a family of farmers. His grandfather had actually been an active collaborator of Ngungunyana, and under Portuguese rule, his father, like most black Mozambicans, was classified as indígena, which can be translated to a native. He was forced to accept lower prices for his crops than white farmers. Compelled to grow labor-intensive cotton, which took time away from the food crops needed for his family, and forbidden to brand his mark on the cattle to prevent thievery. However, Michelle's father was a successful farmer. He owned 4 plows and 400 heads of cattle by 1940. Michelle grew up in the farming village and attended Mission Elementary School. In 1942, when he was 9 years old, he was sent to school in the town of Zongweni in Gaza province. The school was run by Catholic missionaries who educated the children in Portuguese language and culture. Although having completed the 4th grade, Michelle never completed his secondary education. However, he had the prerequisite certificate to train as a nurse anywhere in Portugal at the time, since the nursing schools were not degree-conferring institutions. Michelle started to study nursing in the capital city of Lourenço Marques, which today is called Maputo, beginning in 1954. In the 1950s, he saw some of the fertile lands around his farming community on the Limpopo River appropriated by the provincial government and worked by white settlers who developed a wide range of new infrastructure for the region. Like many other Mozambicans near the southern border of Mozambique, some of his relatives went to work in the South African mines where additional job opportunities were found. Shortly afterwards, one of his brothers was killed in a mining accident. Unable to complete formal training at the Miguel Bombarda Hospital in Lourenço Marques, he got a job working as an aide in the same hospital and earned enough to continue his education at night school. He worked at the hospital until he left the country to join Mozambican nationalist struggle in neighboring Tanzania.

Machel was attracted to anti-colonial ideals and began his political activities in the Miguel Bombarda Hospital in Lourenço Marques, Maputo, where he protested against the fact that black nurses were paid less than whites doing the exact job. Machel decided to leave Lourenço Marques when a white anti-fascist, the pharmaceutical representative João Ferreira, warned him that he was being watched by the Portuguese political police, the PIDE. Slipping across the border, he made his way to join Frelimo in Dar es Salaam via Swaziland, South Africa, and Botswana. In Botswana, he hitched in a lift on a plane carrying recruits to the African National Congress of South Africa to Tanzania. And impressed by the young Mozambicans, a senior ANC official, J.B. Marks, according to Joyce Lovell, bumped one of the ANC recruits off the flight to let Machel on. In Dar es Salaam, someone Machel volunteered for military service was one of the second group of Frelimo guerrillas sent to training in Algeria. Back in Tanzania, he was put in charge of Frelimo's own training camp at Kongwa. After Frelimo launched the Independence War on September the 25th, 1964, Machel soon became a key commander, making his name in particular in the grueling conditions of the eastern area of the vast and sparsely populated province of Niassa. He rapidly rose through the ranks of the guerrilla army, the FPLN, and became the head of the army after the demise of its first commander, Philippe Samuel Magaia, in October 1966. Samora Machel is most recognized as the military commander who led the Frelimo guerrilla movement against the Portuguese colonial rule and, of course, as the first president of Mozambique. Names attributed to him include Father of the Independence, which led the armed struggle against Portuguese colonial forces, and a Pan-African Liberation Activist, which provided crucial safe havens and logistical support to anti-colonial and anti-apartheid movements, including Zimbabwean revolutionaries and the African National Congress of South Africa. A Luta Continua is a popularized and iconic rallying cry, a Portuguese phrase meaning the struggle continues, and was attributed to Samora Machel. Samora Machel led a socialist vision, spearheaded Marxist-Leninist policies that nationalized land, heavily expanded public education, and established free national health care for the population.

On the 19th of October 1986, Machel attended a summit in Mbala, Zambia. Although the Zambian authorities invited Samora Machel to stay in Mbala overnight, he insisted on returning to Maputo. Machel then flew at night, but it had fatal consequences. The plane never reached Maputo. It crashed into the hillside at Mbuzini, just inside South Africa. Samora Machel and 33 other people died. 9 people sitting at the back of the plane survived. Machel's state funeral was held in Maputo on the 28th of October 1986. It was attended by numerous political leaders and other notable people from Africa and elsewhere, including Robert Mugabe of Zimbabwe, Kenneth Kaunda of Zambia, King Moshoeshoe of the Second of Lesotho, King Moshoeshoe II of Lesotho, Daniel Arap Moi of Kenya, Yasser Arafat of the Palestinian State, and others. Also present were the ANC leader Oliver Tambo, the U.S. President daughter Maureen Reagan, the first Deputy Prime Minister of the Soviet Union Heydar Aliyev, and the civil rights leader Jesse Jackson. At the funeral, the acting leader of Frelimo, Marcelino dos Santos, said in a speech that the shock of the journey from which there is no return still shatters through the body of the entire nation. You fell in the struggle against apartheid. You understood apartheid as a problem for all humanity. Samora Machel was buried in a stair-shaped crypt at Mozambique's Hero Square, a traffic junction.

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Stay connected until the end and make sure that this is your number one radio station. A good day for you, and goodbye for now.

Well, there goes the story about the Mozambique very, very first president, Samora Machel. Yeah, right? There's a story there that Berta narrated about, you know, the ANC guys giving Samora space on the plane to Tanzania. And, you know, Samora was a fond. A big, big fan of, or he had great relations with the ANC guys, you know. And now you understand how did that come about. Yeah? Now you understand how that come about. Now look, they gave him a seat, and then what did he do in return? When he managed to free his people, he always fought and fought very hard against the apartheid regime of the then a South African government. Man, amaboko motlantswana. You know what I mean? You help me today, it's like you've just made a, you just placed a deposit. Tomorrow, I'll come out for you. Oh, man.

Zambia and Malawi. There's a train that comes from Zambia and Zimbabwe. There's a train that comes from Angola and Mozambique, from Lesotho, from Botswana, from Swaziland, from all the hinterlands of southern and central Africa. This train carries young and old African men who are conscripted to come and work on contract in the gold and mineral mines of Johannesburg and its surrounding metropoli. 16 hours or more a day for almost no pay. Deep down in the belly of the earth, when they are digging and drilling for that shiny, mighty, evasive stone, or when they dish that mishmash mash food into their iron plates with the iron shovel, or when they sit in their stinky, funky, filthy, flea-ridden barracks and hostels, and they think about the loved ones they may never see again, because they might already have been forcibly removed from where they last left them, or wantonly murdered in the dead of night by roving and marauding gangs of no particular origin, we are told. They think about their lands and their herds that were taken away from them with the gun and the bomb and the tear gas and the Gatling and the cannon. And when they hear that choo-choo train, a chugging and a pumping and a smoking and a pushing and a pumping, crying and a steaming and a chicken and a whoop-whoop, they always cuss and they curse the coal train that brought them to Johannesburg.

0: All right, it's 50, 10 to go. 50 after 7, it's 10 before the hour 8. Today, being an Independence Day, it'll also be great for you to learn more and more and more and more and more and more about our fallen heroes, our current heroes. You yourself, you are your hero. You are my hero. You know, there's heroes like, what's this lady? Lourdes Mutola. Damn, she's my hero. I grew up looking up to that lady. You know what I mean? The Mozambican sprinter. Tiko Tiko Bokwane. You know? Yeah? Tiko Tiko Bokwane. Even the current Mamba's coach, man. Shikinyo Konde. Huh? And most recent, you know, we got guys like Elias Pelembe. Dominguez. Hmm? We got guys like Renildo. Huh? We got guys like Mr. Bao. Stuart Sukuma, Wazimbu, man, Malangatani, the list is just endless. The list is just endless. So here's another clip. This one, though, is by Clesio Rombe, dwelling deep into Eduardo Shivambo Mundlan.
1: Until the age of 12, a young boy named Shivambo tended his father's cattle in the rural village of Mwajahani in southern Mozambique. To the Portuguese colonial authorities, he was just another indigenous child destined for forced agricultural labor. They didn't know his name and they didn't care. But history would remember him. Decades later, that same Shifad boy would stand before the United Nations, a PhD-holding anthropologist shaking the foundations of an empire. This is the story of Eduardo Shivambo Mundlane, the architect of Mozambican uniting. Born in 1920, Mundlane's path to education was a steep uphill climb. Colonial schools routinely blocked the African children from advancing, but Mundlane possessed a fierce, brilliant mind. Aided by Swiss Presbyterian missionaries, he excelled, eventually securing a rare opportunity to study social sciences in South Africa. However, in 1949, the rising apartheid government expelled him just for being a prominent black student leader. The Portuguese government then sent him to Lisbon, hoping to assimilate him. Instead, Mundlane met other brilliant African students like Amilcar Cabral and Agostinho Neto. Together, they realized that the struggle for freedom was continental. Escaping colonial surveillance, Mundlane transferred to the United States. By 1960, he had earned his master's and doctorate degrees in sociology and anthropology from Northwest University, eventually teaching at Sarkozy University and working as a research officer for the United Nations. He had achieved the pinnacle of personal academic success. He had it made, but home was calling.

In 1961, Mondlane resigned from his secure UN post. He knew that academic papers alone wouldn't break the chains of colonial rule. He moved his family to Dar es Salaam, Tanzania, which had become a sanctuary for liberation movements. At the time, the anti-colonial resistance in Mozambique was fractured, divided by regional and ethnic lines. Mondlane's greatest gift, his true masterwork, was his ability to build a bridge across these divided communities.

0: On 25 June 1962, under Mondlane's diplomatic guidance, three separate resistance groups dissolved themselves to form a singular force, FRELIMO, the Mozambican Liberation Front. Mondlane was elected its first president. He didn't just demand military readiness. He prioritized education, establishing schools in liberated zones. He believed an independent nation required a literate, critical population to defend it. Mondlane's success in unifying the front made him the ultimate target. The Portuguese secret police, the PIT, desperately sought to break FRELIMO from the top down. On February 3, 1969, while working at a friend's beach house in Dar es Salaam, Mondlane opened a package sent to him. Inside was a book disguised as a gift, but wired with an explosive device. Eduardo Mondlane was killed at the age of 48. He was taken from the world just 6 years before his dream was fully realized.
1: Hondo, Hondo Msambiki, Hondo Msambiki, Hondo Msambiki.
0: The assassins stole his life, but they could not destroy the unity he built. FRELIMO marched onward, and on 25 June 1975, 13 years to the day after Mondlane formed the front, Mozambique declared its independence. Today, his name graces the country's premier university. But his real monument is the unified nation of Mozambique itself. Eduardo Chivambo Mondlane proved that when a people unite, even the mightiest empires must give way. Eduardo Chivambo Mondlane remains as one of the African legacies.

0: Right, that was Tlhezi Orombe giving us a bit of sense on Frelimo, very first president, Mr. Shivambo Mondlane. I mean, his traces, his steps, his shadow still lingers around. There's just about a lot about this man. There's just a lot of history on him. And you can just simply Google him and learn a little bit about him, right? He's actually the first president of the Mozambican biggest political party, Frelimo. It's only about a minute and 30 seconds before top of the hour. On the other side of 8 o'clock, we'll be having Berta Madime. Berta, a.k.a. Africa, should be bringing us the news. If today's your birthday, I'd like to wish you a happy birthday. Happy birthday. If I could, I would definitely sing. But unfortunately, I can't. So I will not waste my breath and embarrass myself. Nah, I'm not going to do that. So we're just going to go for a jingle and then wait a little bit. And then we're coming back with more news and news.
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3: The bulletin of the news is read by Betha Medina. On the eve of the celebrations today of the 51st anniversary of national independence, the President of the Republic and Commander-in-Chief of the Defense and Security Forces, Daniel Chapo, ordered a series of retirements and promotions in the Mozambican Armed Forces. The Police in the Republic of Mozambique and the National Penitentiary Service also included in the process. It's a decision that marks a new stage in the renewal of leadership in the sectors responsible for country's defense and security. A press release from the presidency says the measures have been announced as part of the regular career management and aim to ensure institutional continuity, the professional development of staff, and the strengthening of the operations capacity of the defense and security forces. Today's celebrations take place all over Mozambique, with central ceremonies taking place at the Hera Squares in Maputo City. We'll keep updating you about the stories making the country today. Make sure that you're here until the end. The Security Council in the country has reaffirmed commitment to relentlessly combat terrorism. The decision was made during the body's fourth ordinary meeting chaired by the President of the Republic and Commander-in-Chief of the FTES, Daniel Chap. Meeting in Maputo to assess the situation regarding national security and public order, the National Council of Defense and Security acknowledged progress made by the Defense and Security Forces in the Northern Operational Theater, considering the troops' actions have contributed and consolidated security in areas affected by terrorism. Despite the progress made, the body considered that the threat still requires a firm and permanent response from the state. You're listening to Maputo Corridor Radio, the English service of Radio Mozambique, here in the house of 105.9 FM. The Mozambican government has decided to lift the suspension imposed in the management of the Niassa Special Reserve, the country's largest reserve. The Niassa Special Reserve has been managed under a public-private partnership involving the Mozambican government through the National Administration of Conservation Areas and the Wildlife Conservation Society. The suspension of Niassa Special Reserve management had been announced on June 8 by the Secretary of State for the Northern Province of Niassa, Silva Livon. Livon had claimed that the suspension is the result of the failure to curb the human-wildlife conflict that has claimed victims among the local population in the region. As a result of this poor coordination, arrogant and poor performance, the levels of human-wildlife conflict continued to persist. He said what they wanted was to protect fauna, flora, protect people, protect communities, and develop the province. The decision to suspend the secretary's measures was taken by a multisectoral team consisting of members of the central government, through the Ministry of Agriculture, Environment and Fisheries, and the provincial government. And the Minister of Finance of Mozambique, Carla Louveira, held a bilateral meeting with Zain Zidane, Director of the African Department of the International Monetary Fund. The meeting took place on the margins of the Paris Forum and aimed to deepen constructive dialogue between the government and the IMF with a view to strengthening cooperation as well as discussing the recent developments and country's future. In her intervention, the Minister of Finance presented the overview of Mozambique's economic situation, particularly in relation to fiscal consolidation, debt sustainability, and the governance pillar. And Mozambican authorities have reported new incidents involving nationals of South Africa amid escalating xenophobic tensions, which are driving an increase in requests for voluntary return to Mozambique. A statement from the Information Office, Kabinfo, says the situation remains tense in some provinces of the Republic of South Africa following ongoing mobilization by anti-immigration groups demanding the removal of foreign nationals in irregular migration status by 30th of June. The statement notes that the climate of insecurity has led to displacement of thousands of foreign nationals to temporary reception centers, particularly in the South African province of KwaZulu-Natal, where further violent incidents have been taking place. According to the Gabinfo, among the reported incidents involving Mozambican national is the assault of a woman in Verulam, 24 kilometers north of Durban, KwaZulu-Natal, on Friday, which resulted in injuries requiring local medical assistance, as well as an attempted intimidation of three other women on Saturday in the La Rochelle neighborhood of Johannesburg. The situation was brought under control by the South African police with no major damage reported. Well, as we celebrate today, we can expect a 26 degrees Celsius maximum and 17 minimum. Tomorrow, Friday, we'll be having a 26 degrees Celsius maximum and minimum as the 15. Happy Independence Day and goodbye for now.

Welcome back. 6 minutes right after the hour. 8. Almost 5 centuries. Actually, it's 5 centuries. It's 5 centuries of slavery. You know, picking up cotton, being a house Negro and a field Negro. You know, this black race truly experienced the worst times. And it's only been 50 years since we've kind of passed that. It's been like 50 years since we are independent. South Africa, they like maybe 30 years when Mandela came out of prison. So it's a long way. You know, we're probably expecting a lot more. We're expecting a lot more from our government, from our leaders. But you got to remember that it's a long, long walk to freedom. You know, and let's go. Here's some legendary African musicians, guys like Salif Keita, Manjo.

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I hope you're having a great time. Well, today we are talking about a Mozambican poet, revolutionary, and politician. His name is Marcelino dos Santos.

Marcelino dos Santos was born on the 20th of May 1929 and died on the 11th of February 2020. He was a Mozambican poet, revolutionary, and politician. As a young man, he traveled to Portugal and France for an education and was also a founding member of the Frente de Libertação de Moçambique, Frelimo, Mozambique Liberation Front. In 1962, he served as the party's deputy president from 1969 to 1977. He was Minister of Economic Development in late 1970s, Frelimo Political Bureau member in charge of the economy in early 1980s, chairman of the country's parliament, the Assembly of the Republic, from 1987 to 1984, and as of 1999, remained a member of the Frelimo Central Committee. Under the pseudonyms Calungano and Lilinho Micaia, he published his early poems in O Brado Africano, and his work appeared in two anthologies produced by Casa dos Estudantes do Império in Lisbon. Under the pen name Lilinho Micaia, a collection of his poetry was published in the Soviet Union. Under his real name, he had a book published by the Associação de Escritores de Moçambicanos, which is the Mozambican Writers Association, in 1987, entitled Canto do Amor Natural. Marcelino was born on May 20th in Lumbo, Mozambique. His father was Firmino dos Santos and mother Teresa Sabina dos Santos. Firmino dos Santos was a political activist belonging to the African Association of Mozambique. So Marcelino grew up in Lourenço Marques, the capital of Mozambique. He started working at a factory under the control of the Portugal labor regime and came face to face with the violence and racism against the factory workers of Mozambique. With his father's political affiliations and this early labor experience, dos Santos began to put together his own ideas. When he was 18, he left Mozambique to go to school in Lisbon, Portugal, and it was there where he expressed his father's ideas of unity among those oppressed by Portugal's colonialism through his writing and poems. At the House for Students of the Empire in Lisbon, dos Santos and others increasingly spread the nationalist sentiments. Some of the men dos Santos overlapped and shared his ideas with were Amílcar Cabral, Agostinho Neto, and Eduardo Mondlane, all eventual nationalist leaders in Guinea-Bissau, Angola, and Mozambique, respectively. In the early 1950s, when the nationalist students came to attention of the Portuguese police, dos Santos escaped to France, where he worked with other exiled African nationalists. In Paris, dos Santos lived among leftist African writers and artists who contributed to the literary journal Presence Africaine. Using the pen names Calungano in Portuguese language publications and Lilinho Micaia for the collection of poetry published in the Soviet Union, he published several poems. He urged Portuguese political exiles in Paris to increase their opposition to the Salazar regime in Portugal and embrace the nationalist cause for Africa. He also played a large role in the formation of the anti-colonial movement in Paris in 1957. He then joined the Paris branch of the União Democrática Nacional de Moçambique, UDENAMO, a nationalist group that merged to create the Frente de Libertação de Moçambique, Frelimo. He was involved in the founding of the Conference of the Nationalist Organizations of the Portuguese Colonies at Casablanca, Morocco, and elected permanent secretary in charge of coordinating nationalist activists. In July the 1st, in 1970s, Marcelino was invited to the Vatican by Pope Paul VI, where he was given a copy of the papal encyclical Populorum Progressio on the problems of the underdeveloped world. The next year, he received the Lenin Centenary Medal. Marcelino was declared a national hero in 2015 by Mozambicans and died on 11 February 2020. Therefore, in life as in death, Marcelino dos Santos, the philosopher's griot, remains an icon in the African story of the toil in the wake of colonialism and new colonialism, with call for a respective response to collective suffering. You are listening to Maputo Corridor Radio, and today we brought you some parts of the story of national hero Marcelino dos Santos. Keep enjoying the transmission of Maputo Corridor Radio, and a good day for you.

35 after the hour 8. What's going on around the Praça dos Heróis? What's going on if you live around that area? What's the movement? I'm pretty sure there's a lot of people there. 105.9 FM. It's around 25 minutes to go before top of the hour. We're going to be bringing you the news headlines with Berta Madime. I promise you, Flauzia Matsinha. Yeah, definitely I'll keep my promise. Don't you go nowhere. Here's some great music coming through right here on 105.9 FM. Tate McRae with Greed.

It's Arrested Development, everyday people. Last time I got the chance to speak to Shidimingwani, it wasn't so good. It was at his house, and Flaza Matsinyo just surprised me, man. She got a piece she did with Kota Shidimingwani. Shidimingwa, Shidimingwana, yes.

Domingo Joanguana, better known as Shi Dominguana, was born in the Gaza province in the town of Vutu in the Bilen district in 1936. The son of peasant parents, he headed cattle in his childhood, as did many children in his area. In 1949, Shi Dominguana learned to play his first viola made of tin and fish line from a friend named Raphael Hlongwana, now deceased. The same year, the artist managed to buy a guitar from an acquaintance who had come from South Africa and was short of money to return to the neighboring country where he worked. "I paid him with a 5 kilo sack of corn," the artist recounts. For over 60 years, Shi Dominguana has carried a guitar in his hand. With his unique way of playing, he has distinguished himself in music by his commitment to telling stories through music. It was with this idea that on the August 15, 1954, he arrived in what was then the city of Lourenço Marques, or Maputo, and got his first job as a domestic worker in the Altmaier neighborhood, where he remained until joining the Ports and Railways of Mozambique, or CFM, company, where he worked until his retirement in 1996. In 1962, already at CFM Centro de Formação de Moçambique, Shi Dominguana had more time to practice his viola and took the opportunity to stroll working class neighborhoods where he played for friends. It was those same friends who encouraged him to play and record his music. In 1964, he auctioned at the Radio Club de Moçambique and was accepted. That same year, he recorded his first tape. "I started recording LPs, which were sold, and these works were done with other artists like Alexandre Langa, José Guimarães, who have since passed away, and other musicians of my generations," says the author of popular songs such as Shikona, Frelimo, Nihlaisi, and Nikomikata.

Mangwana was born in the Gaza province in the town of Vutu in the Bilen district in 1936. The son of peasant parents, he herded cattle in his childhood, as did many children in his area. In 1949, Shidumingwana learned to play his first viola made of tin and fish line from a friend named Raphael Hlongwana, now deceased. The same year, the artist managed to buy a guitar from an acquaintance who had come from South Africa and was short of money to return to the neighboring country where he worked. I paid him with a 5 kilo sack of corn, the artist recounts. For over 60 years, Shidumingwana has carried a guitar in his hand. With his unique way of playing, he has distinguished himself in music by his commitment to telling stories through music. It was with this idea that on the August 15, 1954, he arrived in what was then the city of Lourenço Marques or Maputo and got his first job as a domestic worker in the Alto Maia neighborhood, where he remained until joining the Ports and Railways of Mozambique or CFM company, where he worked until his retirement in 1996. In 1962, already at CFM Centro de Formação de Moçambique, Shidumingwana had more time to practice his viola and took the opportunity to stroll working class neighborhoods where he played for friends. It was those same friends who encouraged him to play and record his music. In 1964, he auctioned at the Radio Club de Moçambique and was accepted. That same year, he recorded his first tape. I started recording LPs, which were sold, and these works were done with other artists like Alexandre Langa, José Guimarães, who have since passed away, and other musicians of my generations, says the author of popular songs such as Shikona, Frelimo, Nihlaisi, and Nikomikata.

0: of money to return to the neighboring country. 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

0: All right, it's 9 o'clock throughout Mozambique. That was Olivia Rodrigo. It's time for the news headlines with Berta Madim, Africa.
1: Check it time. It's 9 o'clock in Mozambique. Good day for you. Happy Independence Day. Good day, Ibrahim Didivani. Well, just because we're talking about independence, we are starting with President Daniel Chapo promoting FTS officers on the eve of the 51st anniversary of National Independence today. Security Council has reaffirmed commitment to relentlessly combat terrorism, while also more than 78,000 people could have improved access to drinking water in Nampula province. President Chapo has challenged Strategic Academy to combat terrorism and organized crime, and be telling you that associations have warned of the exclusion of people with disability in emergency situations. Well, we're going to keep updating you about what's happening in the country, mostly when it comes to celebrations today of the 51st anniversary of independence of Mozambique. Stay connected, healthy and safe, and goodbye for now.

AKA I'm Veron, Dodie and Lendrick, 17 after the hour, 9. It's Mozambique Independence Day, the 25th of July. Flauzia Matinya across the streets of Maputo, asking people about what does this day mean to them, what info, what bit of stories do they have that they can share with the rest of us. Flauzia, what you got for me out there?

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Today we are celebrating 51 years of our independence, and Maputo Kuniro Radio took it to the streets to find out what the people have to say about the day today. A marvelous day and happy Independence Day.

0: Hello, hello. We are on air from Apoto Corridor Radio. How are you?
1: Fine, thanks.
0: I'm okay too. Today, Mozambique is celebrating something. What is it?
1: Well, today is Mozambique National Independence.
0: Oh, wow. So, how are you commemorating the day, and how has the independence change your life? I can see you still youth.
1: Well, as we can see, we are free now to do our own choices about our destinations. We can go to school freely, different from colonial times, and we also have our, we can choose our own jobs, and we can live wherever we want to. Yes.
0: And what's the message for today to the people out there?
1: Well, maybe the main message is to encourage them to feel free to live as independent people, having their own choices and dream for good life and work for it.
0: Thank you.

0: 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We still have another listener who we came across down the street. Let's hear what he has to say on 105.9 FM. Good day and happy celebrations. 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
1: Hello.
2: Hi.
1: How are you?
2: So far, so good. And you?
1: That's good. Today, what is Mozambique celebrating?
2: Mozambique celebrates Independence Day.
1: We are celebrating 51 years, right?
2: Of course.
1: And how are you feeling about those years?
2: Hello. Celebrating 51 years is not it's something very special because we don't celebrate every day this kind of celebration, you know, or we celebrate once a year, and this last year we commemorated a half center of our independence. So now we add one more year. So it means that it will bring us a fantastic day.
1: And what is the message for the day?
2: Well, we have to celebrate more and more, and we have to be joined as Mozambicans. Because we know around the world, they know that the Mozambicans are very closed. So we have to be closed again and again.
1: Thank you.

0: 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Hey, hello, what are we celebrating today?
1: Greetings, everyone. It's that month, it's that week again, the week of 25th of June, the day we celebrate Mozambique Independence Day. That's the day in which, in 1975, Mozambique finally gained its independence from Portugal after many years of struggles, after many years of fighting against colonization. Although we still face a lot of struggles in Mozambique, we have to celebrate this day, for it's the day in which we finally got to call Mozambique our land. Let us make it our home and our future, for this is where we were born, this is where we belong, and this is where we shall live until the end of time. May we make this day a day of celebration, a day to come together with those we love, to have those drinks, to have a great time together, to have a quality time, and to enjoy ourselves. For if we have this day, it's because there were people that came before us that fought for this nation. So everyone, happy 51st Independence Day to you, dear Mozambican. Be you here in Mozambique or abroad, have a lovely

0: 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All right, the streets are buzzing. 104.9 FM, Maputo Corridor Radio, your English language service of Radio Mozambique. Celebrating today our independence. The country is independent. Are you independent? You know what I mean? You caught up on some family feud of your own that you definitely gotta really get rid of those. You know what I mean? In order for you to be totally independent, you gotta be independent. Financial freedom also do count. You know what I mean? Because the next thing, then you having some mental health issues because of overthinking and this and that and that and that. And if you are employed at the moment, what I can say to you is that your new job is to find yourself work, right? So tomorrow is Friday. You can go out there and just simply ask somebody who has something, if they have something for you. And believe me, you're not going to do that for the longest of time. Eventually, somebody will come up. We know somebody will give you something that you can keep yourself busy. It might not be exactly what you're longing for, but be patient. Good things or better things come to those who wait. Yeah, 104.9 FM. I got music coming through by Banda Kakana. Kakana.
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Every year on 7 April, the streets of Mozambique fill with color, song, and dance. It is National Women's Day, but beneath the celebration lies the memory of a young woman who never saw her country free, yet gave it everything. A woman who died at just 25 years old, but whose name became synonymous with freedom. Today, on Echoes of Liberation, we trace the footsteps of a revolutionary icon, a guerrilla fighter, and a fierce advocate for equality, Josina Machel. Born Josina Mutemba in Inhambane, southern region of Mozambique, in 1945, she grew up in a family deeply rooted in anti-colonial resistance. At a time when education for black women was heavily restricted by Portuguese rulers, Josina thought to study accounting in the capital, Lourenço Marques. It was here, surrounded by underground students, resistance groups, that her political consciousness caught fire. In 1963, at only 18 years old, Josina made a choice. She left her family, her studs, and her home to join Frelimo, the Mozambique Liberation Front. Her first attempt to escape across the border failed. She was captured in southern Rhodesia, sent back, and thrown into a colonial prison for months. But the jail could not cage her spirit. The moment she was released, she fled again, this time walking over 3,500 kilometers across borders to reach Frelimo.

In the liberated zones of northern Mozambique, Josina didn't just join the movement, she transformed it. Up until then, women were traditionally expected to cook and care for the camps. Josina challenged the narrative entirely. She became a driving force behind the Destacamento Feminino, the women's detachment of Frelimo. She took up arms, received full military and political training, and stood shoulder to shoulder with her male comrades. Josina famously wrote that an educated, active woman is worth double to a revolution. She turned down a prestigious scholarship to study in Switzerland, choosing instead to stay in the forest. As the head of Frelimo's Department of Social Affairs, she didn't just fight, she built. She established orphanages and child care centers for children displaced by the war. She traveled to remote villages, convincing conservative families that their daughters belonged in classrooms, not just in the fields. In 1969, she married the military commander and future president Samora Machel, giving birth to their son, Samito. But neither motherhood nor the escalating war could slow her down. By 1970, a shadow fell over her. She began suffering from severe chronic, exhausting and acute liver illness. Frelimo leadership sent her to Moscow for medical care, where doctors ordered total rest, but with her country still in chains, rest was a luxury. Josina refused. She returned to the front lines. In early 1971, visibly thin and in constant pain, she led a march on foot through Niassa and Cabo Delgado, organizing meetings with over 1,000 people. On her final march back toward the Tanzanian border, her body finally gave out. As she crossed the frontier, she turned to her fellow fighters, handed over her pistol, and softly whispered, "Comrades, I can continue no longer." On April 7, 1971, Josina Machel passed away at the Muhumbili Hostel in Dar es Salaam. She was 25. Mozambique would gain its independence 4 years later. Josina Machel never lived to see the flag of a free Mozambique rise. But every time a young Mozambican girl walks into a classroom, every time a woman stands up in a government, and every 7 April, when the nation honors its women, Josina lives on. Her vision was her legacy, and that vision is undefeated. This is the story of Josina Machel, one of the African legacies.

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1: It's 15 to go before the hour 10. That was Clezio Rombe on Josina Machel. All right. On the occasion of the 25th of July, Mozambique Independence Day.

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3: The bulletin of the news is read by Beth Madina. On the eve of the celebrations today of the 51st anniversary of national independence, the President of the Republic and Commander-in-Chief of the Defense and Security Forces, Daniel Chapo, ordered a series of retirements and promotions in the Mozambican Armed Forces. The police in the Republic of Mozambique and the National Penitentiary Service also included in the process. It's a decision that marks a new stage in the renewal of leadership in the sectors responsible for country's defense and security. A press release from the presidency says the measures have been announced as part of the regular career management and aim to ensure institutional continuity, the professional development of staff, and the strengthening of the operations capacity of the defense and security forces. Today's celebrations take place all over Mozambique, with central ceremonies taking place at the Hero Squares in Maputo City. We'll keep updating you about the stories making the country today. Make sure that you are here until the end. The Security Council in the country has reaffirmed commitment to relentlessly combat terrorism. The decision was made during the body's fourth ordinary meeting chaired by the President of the Republic and Commander-in-Chief of the FDES, Daniel Chapo. Meeting in Maputo to assess the situation regarding national security and public order, the National Council of Defense and Security acknowledged progress made by the Defense and Security Forces in the Northern Operational Theater, considering the troops' actions have contributed and consolidated security in areas affected by terrorism. Despite the progress made, the body considered that the threat still requires a firm and permanent response from the state. You're listening to Maputo Corrid Radio, the English service of Radio Mozambique, here in the House of 105.9 FM. The Mozambican government has decided to lift the suspension imposed in the management of the Niassa Special Reserve, the country's largest reserve. The Niassa Special Reserve has been managed under a public-private partnership involving the Mozambican government through the National Administration of Conservation Areas and the Wildlife Conservation Society. The suspension of Niassa Special Reserve management had been announced on June 8 by the Secretary of State for the Northern Province of Niassa, Silva Livon. Livon had claimed that the suspension is the result of the failure to curb the human-wildlife conflict that has claimed victims among the local population in the region. As a result of this poor coordination, arrogant and poor performance, the levels of human-wildlife conflict continued to persist. He said what they wanted was to protect fauna, flora, protect people, protect communities, and develop the province. The decision to suspend the secretary's measures was taken by a multisectoral team consisting of members of the central government, through the Ministry of Agriculture, Environment and Fisheries, and the provincial government. And the Minister of Finance of Mozambique, Carla Louveira, held a bilateral meeting with Zain Zidane, director of the African Department of the International Monetary Fund. The meeting took place on the margins of the Paris Forum and aimed to deepen constructive dialogue between the government and the IMF with a view to strengthening cooperation as well as discussing the recent developments and country's future. In her intervention, the Minister of Finance presented the overview of Mozambique's economic situation, particularly in relation to fiscal consolidation, debt sustainability, and the governance pillar. And Mozambican authorities have reported new incidents involving nationals of South Africa amid escalating xenophobic tensions, which are driving an increase in requests for voluntary return to Mozambique. A statement from the Information Office, Cabinfo, says the situation remains tense in some provinces of the Republic of South Africa following ongoing mobilization by anti-immigration groups, demanding the removal of foreign nationals in irregular migration status by 30th of June. The statement notes that the climate of insecurity has led to displacement of thousands of foreign nationals to temporary reception centers, particularly in the South African province of KwaZulu-Natal, where further violent incidents have been taking place. According to the Gabinfo, among the reported incidents involving Mozambican national is the assault of a woman in Verulam, 24 kilometers north of Durban, KwaZulu-Natal, on Friday, which resulted in injuries requiring local medical assistance, as well as an attempted intimidation of three other women on Saturday in the La Rochelle neighborhood of Johannesburg. The situation was brought under control by the South African police with no major damage reported. Well, as we celebrate today, we can expect a 26 degrees Celsius maximum and 17 minimum. Tomorrow, Friday, we're having a 26 degrees Celsius maximum and minimum as the 15. Happy Independence Day and goodbye for now.

Guys, thank you very much, man. It's been great working for you. I'll be coming back again tomorrow. Same time, same spot. I'm going to enjoy my Freedom Day, Independence Day, holiday in the company of you, of course. Stay tuned to 105.9 FM right till then. Don't you change the dial. It's an infinity thing. Let's listen and keep on listening till very, very, very late. Enjoy yourself, and God is good. Nobody does it better than Him. And let's do it pretty soon, which is should be tomorrow morning. Bye.

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Mega Lava? 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

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Are you ready? Are you ready? Are you ready? Hey! Chica!

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1: 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As we celebrate 51 years of national independence today, the President of the Republic, Daniel Chapo, calls on Mozambican youth to give their contribution on the economic independence of the country. 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
3: The Bulletin of the News is read by Betha Madina. On the eve of the celebrations today of the 51st anniversary of national independence, the President of the Republic and Commander-in-Chief of the Defense and Security Forces, Daniel Chapo, ordered a series of retirements and promotions in the Mozambican Armed Forces. The Police in the Republic of Mozambique and the National Penitentiary Service also included in the process. It's a decision that marks a new stage in the renewal of leadership in the sectors responsible for country's defense and security. A press release from the presidency says the measures have been announced as part of the regular career management and aim to ensure institutional continuity, the professional development of staff, and the strengthening of the operations capacity of the defense and security forces. Today's celebrations take place all over Mozambique, with central ceremonies taking place at the Hira Squares in Maputo City. We'll keep updating you about the stories making the country today. Make sure that you're here until the end. The Security Council in the country has reaffirmed commitment to relentlessly combat terrorism. The decision was made during the body's fourth ordinary meeting chaired by the President of the Republic and Commander-in-Chief of the FTS, Daniel Chapo. Meeting in Maputo to assess the situation regarding national security and public order, the National Council of Defense and Security acknowledged progress made by the Defense and Security Forces in the Northern Operational Theater, considering the troops' actions have contributed and consolidated security in areas affected by terrorism. Despite the progress made, the body considered that the threat still requires a firm and permanent response from the state. You're listening to Maputo Corridor Radio, the English service of Radio Mozambique, here in the House of 105.9 FM. The Mozambican government has decided to lift the suspension imposed in the management of the Niassa Special Reserve, the country's largest reserve. The Niassa Special Reserve has been managed under a public-private partnership involving the Mozambican government through the National Administration of Conservation Areas and the Wildlife Conservation Society. The suspension of Niassa Special Reserve management had been announced on June 8 by the Secretary of State for the Northern Province of Niassa, Silva Livon. Livon had claimed that the suspension is the result of the failure to curb the human-wildlife conflict that has claimed victims among the local population in the region. As a result of this poor coordination, arrogant and poor performance, the levels of human-wildlife conflict continued to persist. He said what they wanted was to protect fauna, flora, protect people, protect communities, and develop the province. The decision to suspend the secretary's measures was taken by a multisectoral team consisting of members of the central government, through the Ministry of Agriculture, Environment and Fisheries, and the provincial government. And the Minister of Finance of Mozambique, Carla Louveira, held a bilateral meeting with Zain Zidane, director of the African Department of the International Monetary Fund. The meeting took place on the margins of the Paris Forum and aimed to deepen constructive dialogue between the government and the IMF, with a view to strengthening cooperation as well as discussing the recent developments and country's future. In her intervention, the Minister of Finance presented the overview of Mozambique's economic situation, particularly in relation to fiscal consolidation, debt sustainability, and the governance pillar. And Mozambican authorities have reported new incidents involving nationals of South Africa amid escalating xenophobic tensions, which are driving an increase in requests for voluntary return to Mozambique. A statement from the Information Office, Cabinfo, says the situation remains tense in some provinces of Republic of South Africa following ongoing mobilization by anti-immigration groups demanding the removal of foreign nationals in irregular migration status by 30th of June. The statement notes that the climate of insecurity has led to displacement of thousands of foreign nationals to temporary reception centers, particularly in the South African province of KwaZulu-Natal, where further violent incidents have been taking place. According to the Gabinfo, among the reported incidents involving Mozambican national is the assault of a woman in Verulam, 24 kilometers north of Durban, KwaZulu-Natal, on Friday, which resulted in injuries requiring local medical assistance, as well as an attempted intimidation of three other women on Saturday in the La Rochelle neighborhood of Johannesburg. The situation was brought under control by the South African police with no major damage reported. Well, as we celebrate today, we can expect a 26 degrees Celsius maximum and 17 minimum. Tomorrow, Friday, we're having a 26 degrees Celsius maximum and minimum as the 15th. Happy Independence Day and goodbye for now.
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0: This is In Zava.
1: The President of the Republic, Daniel Chapo, has called on Mozambican people, especially youths, to give their contribution on the economic development of the country. Chapo said that Mozambican youngsters must engage on activities that could reduce imports and boost exports, aiming to achieve economic and sustainable development of the country

0: organizations.
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0: This is Inzawa coming to you from Aboti Farda Radio, the inch-long service of Radio Mozambique. 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
2: And as usually do, we are kicking off with Radio Mozambique, which on the front page says that on International Civil Service Day, Daniel Chapo reaffirms commitment to modern state. They also say that public hearings are marking a decisive step towards establishing credibility for inclusive national dialogue, and that Mozambique may join the Executive Committee of the Parliamentary Union of the Organization of Islamic Cooperation. Closing up on the front page of Radio Mozambique, saying that the province in central region receives investment of 177 million medicais to boost local economy, and that Zambezi Provincial Prosecutor's Office under supervision of Public Prosecutor's Office. Well, you are listening to the stories making the front page of Radio Mozambique. We are reading now from Jornal do País, which says that the government is preparing the resumption of administrative acts for public workers, and that Sofala has recorded 21 deaths due to chronic malnutrition up to May. Minister of Agriculture warns that the country must be prepared to face El Nino. Communication tariffs divide operators and regulations, and CERNIC detains customs agents in case of 3.7 tons of seized drugs. And also 29 citizens have been arrested for drug trafficking and consumption in Tete. Don't forget that this week we are celebrating the end of drug traffic and consumption. Make sure that you stay connected to Maputo Corridor Radio for more details on that topic, as Bernice Acotella is following the story with an interview about this topic. Also, we are now going to Jornaim, which is the country's news agency. Mozambique inaugurates a new integrated emergency communication center, while CERNIC detains customs officer linked to the case of 3.7 tons of drugs. Private sector argues that the country should abandon raw material export model, while the Council of Ministers restructures civil aviation sector and creates Academy of Aeronautical Classes. We are now reading from Jornal Notícias, which is also a public service of information, as they tell us that students of Believe Educational visited Noticias, and an officer from the customs has been arrested following the 3.7 tons of drugs which have been seized at the airport. Yango transporters have said that they will be on strike on Friday while Margarita Talap is working in Azerbaijan. More than $20 million are pointed to have been used for school connectivity in the country, and training of semi-collective transporters is ongoing in the country. We close with Club of Mozambique, which comes straight in English to Maputo Corridor Radio, kicking off with the news on Mozambique. Yango app-based tax drivers set to strike on Friday over fare of fuel and fuel costs. Angosat 2 begins operational tests in Buin as Angola and Mozambique sign bilateral space and ICT agreements, and FENA catalyzes economic development and reinforces Nampula province's strategic role. We close with Finance Minister meeting Paris Club co-chairman, and also telling us that Mozambique's ADIN is to lead implementation of a $250 million mosque community project.
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0: 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Goodbye for now.
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Dear listener of Maputo Corridor Radio, this is the English service of Radio Mozambique. And my name is Berta Medina. Now we are talking about Samora Moisés Machado.

Samora Moses Machel was born on September 29, 1933, in the village of Madragoa, which today is called Chilimbin, in Gaza province, southern Mozambique, to a family of farmers. His grandfather had actually been an active collaborator of Ngungunyana. And under Portuguese rule, his father, like most black Mozambicans, was classified as indígena, which can be translated to a native. He was forced to accept lower prices for his crops than white farmers. Compelled to grow labor-intensive cotton, which took time away from the food crops needed for his family, and forbidden to brand his mark on the cattle to prevent thievery. However, Michelle's father was a successful farmer. He owned 4 plows and 400 heads of cattle by 1940. Michelle grew up in the farming village and attended Mission Elementary School. In 1942, when he was 9 years old, he was sent to school in the town of Zongweni in Gaza province. The school was run by Catholic missionaries who educated the children in Portuguese language and culture. Although having completed the fourth grade, Michelle never completed his secondary education. However, he had the prerequisite certificate to train as a nurse anywhere in Portugal at the time, since the nursing schools were not degree-conferring institutions. Michel started to study nursing in the capital city of Lourenço Marques, which today is called Maputo, beginning in 1954. In the 1950s, he saw some of the fertile lands around his farming community on the Limpopo River appropriated by the provincial government and worked by white settlers who developed a wide range of new infrastructure for the region. Like many other Mozambicans near the southern border of Mozambique, some of his relatives went to work in the South African mines where additional job opportunities were found. Shortly afterwards, one of his brothers was killed in a mining accident. Unable to complete formal training at the Miguel Bombarda Hospital in Lourenço Marques, he got a job working as an aide in the same hospital and earned enough to continue his education at night school. He worked at the hospital until he left the country to join Mozambican nationalist struggle in neighboring

Machel was attracted to anti-colonial ideals and began his political activities in the Miguel Bombarda Hospital in Lourenço Marques, Maputo, where he protested against the fact that black nurses were paid less than whites doing the exact job. Machel decided to leave Lourenço Marques when a white anti-fascist, the pharmaceutical representative João Ferreira, warned him that he was being watched by the Portuguese political police, the PID. Slipping across the border, he made his way to join Frelimo in Dar es Salaam via Swaziland, South Africa, and Botswana. In Botswana, he actually lived on a plane carrying recruits to the African National Congress of South Africa to Tanzania. And impressed by the young Mozambicans, a senior ANC official, J.B. Marx, according to Joyce Lovell, bumped one of the ANC recruits off the flight to let Machel on. In Dar es Salaam, Samora Machel volunteered for military service, was one of the second group of Frelimo guerrillas sent to train in Algeria. Back in Tanzania, he was put in charge of Frelimo's own training camp at Kongwa. After Frelimo launched the Independence War on September 25th, 1964, Machel soon became a key commander, making his name in particular in the grueling conditions of the eastern area of the vast and sparsely populated province of Niassa. He rapidly rose through the ranks of the guerrilla army, the FPLN, and became the head of the army after the demise of its first commander, Philippe Samuel Magaia, in October 1966. Samora Machel is most recognized as the military commander who led the Frelimo guerrilla movement against the Portuguese colonial rule, and of course as the first president of Mozambique. Names attributed to him include Father of the Independence, which led the armed struggle against Portuguese colonial forces, and a Pan-African Liberation Activist, which provided crucial safe havens and logistical support to anti-colonial and anti-apartheid movements, including Zimbabwean revolutionaries and the African National Congress of South Africa. A Luta Continua is a popularized and iconic rallying cry, a Portuguese phrase meaning the struggle continues, and was attributed to Samora Machel. Samora Machel led a socialist vision, spearheaded Marxist-Leninist policies that nationalized land, heavily expanded public education, and stopped

On the 19th of October 1986, Machel attended a summit in Mbala, Zambia. Although the Zambian authorities invited Simone Machel to stay in Mbala overnight, he insisted on returning to Maputo. Machel then flew at night, but it had fatal consequences. The plane never reached Maputo. It crashed into the hillside at Mbuzini, just inside South Africa. Simone Machel and 33 other people died. 9 people sitting at the back of the plane survived. Machel's state funeral was held in Maputo on the 28th of October 1986. It was attended by numerous political leaders and other notable people from Africa and elsewhere, including Robert Mugabe of Zimbabwe, Kenneth Kaunda of Zambia, King Mosheshu of the Second of Lesotho, King Mosheshu II of Lesotho, Daniel Arap Moi of Kenya, Yasser Arafat of the Palestinian State, and others. Also present were the ANC leader Oliver Tambo, the US President daughter Maureen Reagan, the first Deputy Prime Minister of the Soviet Union Heydar Aliyev, and the civil rights leader Jesse Jackson. At the funeral, the acting leader of Frelimo, Marcelino dos Santos, said in a speech that the shock of the journey from which there is no return still shatters through the body of the entire nation. You fell in the struggle against apartheid. You understood apartheid as a problem for all humanity. Simone Machel was buried in a stair-shaped crypt at Mozambique's Hero Square, a traffic junction.

Dear listener, you are connected to Maputo Korea Radio, and today we were talking about Samora Machel, the first president of the Republic of Mozambique. Stay connected until the end and make sure that this is your number one radio station. A good day for you, and goodbye for now.

Every year on 7 April, the streets of Mozambique fill with color, song, and dance. It is National Women's Day, but beneath the celebration lies the memory of a young woman who never saw her country free, yet gave it everything. A woman who died at just 25 years old, but whose name became synonymous with freedom. Today, on Echoes of Liberation, we trace the footsteps of a revolutionary icon, a guerrilla fighter, and a fierce advocate for equality, Josina Machel. Born Josina Mutemba in Inhambane, southern region of Mozambique, in 1945, she grew up in a family deeply rooted in anti-colonial resistance. At a time when education for black women was heavily restricted by Portuguese rulers, Josina thought to study accounting in the capital, Lourenço Marques. It was here, surrounded by underground students, resistance groups, that her political consciousness caught fire. In 1963, at only 18 years old, Josina made a choice. She left her family, her studies, and her home to join Frelimo, the Mozambique Liberation Front. Her first attempt to escape across the border failed. She was captured in southern Rhodesia, sent back, and thrown into a colonial prison for months. But the jail could not cage her spirit. The moment she was released, she fled again, this time walking over 3,500 kilometers across borders to reach

Amazonas of northern Mozambique, Josina didn't just join the movement, she transformed it. Up until then, women were traditionally expected to cook and care for the camps. Josina challenged the narrative entirely. She became a driving force behind the Destacamento Feminino, the women's detachment of Frelimo. She took up arms, received full military and political training, and stood shoulder to shoulder with her male comrades. Josina famously wrote that an educated, active woman is worth double to a revolution. She turned down a prestigious scholarship to study in Switzerland, choosing instead to stay in the forest. As the head of Frelimo's Department of Social Affairs, she didn't just fight, she built. She established orphanages and child care centers for children displaced by the war. She traveled to remote villages, convincing conservative families that their daughters belonged in classrooms, not just in the fields. In 1969, she married the military commander and future president Samora Machel, giving birth to their son, Samito. But neither motherhood nor the escalating war could slow her down. By 1970, a shadow fell over her. She began suffering from severe chronic, exhausting and acute liver illness. Frelimo leadership sent her to Moscow for medical care, where doctors ordered total rest, but with her country still in chains, rest was a luxury. Josina refused. She returned to the front lines. In early 1971, visibly thin and in constant pain, she led a march on foot through Niassa and Cabo Delgado, organizing meetings with over 1,000 people. On her final march back toward the Tanzanian border, her body finally gave out. As she crossed the frontier, she turned to her fellow fighters, handed over her pistol, and softly whispered, "Comrades, I can continue no longer." On April 7, 1971, Josina Machel passed away at the Muhumbili Hostel in Dar es Salaam. She was 25. Mozambique would gain its independence 4 years later. Josina Machel never lived to see the flag of a free Mozambique rise. But every time a young Mozambican girl walks into a classroom, every time a woman stands up in a government, and every 7 April, when the nation honors its women, Josina lives on. Her vision was her legacy, and that vision is undefeated. This is the story of Josina Machel, one of the African legacies.

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0: Trump. Hybrid Trump. Hybrid Trump. Hybrid Trump. Hybrid Trump. Hybrid Trump. Hybrid Trump.
1: Sorry, but I mean, I'm clear of Kudumalawe, man. 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Anchera, man. I'm clear of Kupum Tuare, man. Please. 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

0: Hyperchun, Hyperchun, Hyperchun, Hyperchun, Hyperchun, Hyperchun, Hyperchun, Hyperchun.
1: Hip hop dog. 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

0: that bitch. 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So that bill, I'm getting it by seeing. 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Call a nigga, we all on a knee. Sign a fee, I will sing our brain. They ain't believe, say, best elegant. 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Be on the gang as in killing. Be on the gang as in killing money. Sign a fee, we all on a face. 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Ain't counting L, now we counting some brain. I look at my nails, that we did it. It's on the style.
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plastic plans to find a lady with a fat diamond ring. And then you know I can't remember a damn thing. I think it's one of those deja vu things, or a dream that's trying to tell me something. But will I ever stop thinking about it? I don't know, I doubt it. Subterranean by design, I wonder what I would find if I met you. I let my eyes caress you until I meet the daughter, which is Princess Sue. Often wonder what makes her work. I guess I leave those questions to the experts, assuming that there are some out there that probably alone. Solitaire.

0: people and I spy for spy, rubber band spanned in a frustrated sigh. And tell me that she's not dreaming. She got an ace in the hole, doesn't have meaning. Reality used to be a friend of mine. Cause complete control, I don't take too kind. Christina Applegate, you gotta put me on. Guess who's pieces of cake to jack on? She broke a wishbone and wished for a sign. I told her whispers in my heart were fine. What did she think she could do? I feel for her, I really do. So I stared at the ring finger on her hand. I wanted her to be a big PM Dawn fan, but I've got to put her right back to the rest. That's the way it goes, I guess.
1: Baby, you send me

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2: Check out time, it's supposed now precisely 2 minutes past 5 o'clock. I mean, past 4 o'clock in Mozambique, it's 2 minutes past 4 o'clock in South Africa. Zimbabwe and Eswatini, good afternoon. And of course, welcome to this third part of our transmission today, Thursday, the 25th of June 2026, date in which we celebrate the 51st anniversary of the Mozambican independence. Yes, today, 25 June. We celebrate the 51st independence of Mozambique. So we'll be bringing you more details later, but still on this third part of our transmission of today, right here on 105.9.

FM, Maputo, Cordial Radio, the English language service of Radio Mozambique. My name is Belwario Silvestre Makam. Of course, we'll be together till precisely 2100 hours. Time and wish sign off. So let me kick off on my transmission today with a song. It's a tribute to the first president of the Mozambique, the first president of the Republic, the People's Republic of Mozambique, Samora Moses Machel. A song by Fernand Chiuri. It's called Samora Vive. It's now 3 minutes. This is one who proclaimed the independence of Mozambique on 25 June 1975, some 51 years ago. Samora Machel, Vive. Samora Machel, Vive. Samora Machel is still alive. By the late Fernand Chiuri. 4 minutes past 4 o'clock in Mozambique. My name is Belwario Makamu. Together until precisely 2100 hours. So I wish you all the best. I wish you happy listening. I wish you a happy holiday, wherever you are, whatever else you are doing.

So far, now coming up to 13 minutes past 4 o'clock in Mozambique, this is an tribute to the first president of the People's Republic of Mozambique, Samora Moses Machel, the one who proclaimed national independence on 51st of June 1975, some 51 years ago. And today we celebrate, marks the 51st anniversary of the national independence that was proclaimed in 1975 by Samora Moses Machel, the first president of Mozambique. It's now coming up to 14 minutes past 4 o'clock in Mozambique. 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And this is our play, Nkululeko, Jose Mukavel. Now 14 minutes past 4 o'clock in Mozambique. Good afternoon to you. Hope you're having some good times wherever you are, whatever else you're doing.

It's now 16 minutes past 4 o'clock in Mozambique. José Mucavele, who claims to be very happy that Mozambique achieved its independence, something he once thought was unimaginable. It happened here on 25 June 1975, some 51 years ago. And the independence itself was proclaimed by the first president, Samora Moses Machel. Now 17 minutes past 4 o'clock in Mozambique, listening to a number one radio station town broadcasting on 105.9 FM, Maputo Corridor Radio, the English language service of Radio Mozambique. We are, of course, broadcasing straight from the central studios of Radio Mozambique, downtown Maputo. Let's check more music and still on the celebration of the Mozambican independence. Libertad, this is Jito Baloi. Just so you remember, this guy was shot dead in Johannesburg, South Africa.

0: Hello, everybody. I'm Arshir Machel from Nyeleti Association. I'm the public relations guy there, and I'm here today to wish every and any Mozambican a happy Independence Month, a happy Independence Day in specific.
1: We did a lot as a country, we did a lot as a government itself, we did a lot as people, and I couldn't be more proud to be Mozambican for our culture and for embracing our culture and seeing that being trapped into a different culture or a different idea of association is not what we are. And we need to embrace our culture for the gardens, for the dances, for the musics, for the languages, for the dresses we wear every day. We should be proud of that each and every day.
0: We should and need to value our country. We fought for our independence, we fought for our culture, we fought for our rights. For no other reason than that, we should be and we shouldn't be prouder to be Mozambicans and to be who we are. So let's celebrate.

0: suppose now coming up to 16th of Feet in Mozambique. It's now coming up to 16th of Feet in South Africa, Zimbabwe, and Swatini. So let's have Claes Yuromba in an interview with of course, it's now precisely 16 of Feet in Mozambique, 16 of Feet in South Africa, Zimbabwe, and Swatini. I was saying, let's have Claes Yuromba in an interview with Lakitisa Tseko.
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0: Good morning, listeners of 105.9 FM. My name is Lakiti Satseko, and I'm here today with Africa Unite, but also representing the All Africa Conference of Churches.
1: Can you tell us more about this organization you are coming today to represent?
0: Africa Unite is a Pan-African organization which aims at uniting people, the beautiful people of our continent, fighting for equality, fighting for the rights of the African people, and also trying to make sure that as Africans we are all together and that we don't see any differences among us, and letting everyone know that their struggle is ours as well.
1: In general, how many countries does this organization operate, or it has so far provided assistance to people?
0: Well, I would not be able to provide the exact number, but I would tell you that we are around Southern Africa region, and also the SADC, let me just say the Southern Africa Development Community countries, but also some other countries in the Eastern Africa, and also in the West Africa. So it's growing. It's 25 years today, this year, but we are still growing, and the organization is now trying to reach more people across the continent.
1: Today we are going to talk about the rights of children as we celebrate this year, or this month, this week also.
0: Yes.
1: African Children's Day. This is due to the incident which happened in Soweto.
0: In Soweto.
1: In 1976, where hundreds of children died marching for their rights.
0: Yes.
1: What's the position of the organization in this?
0: Well, we joined the struggles of young people and children, and we are here to say you are not alone, and your rights should be safeguarded. Therefore, we are going to do all we can in order to make sure those rights of yours are really safeguarded and you are able to enjoy them as you live.
1: When you say we are ready to do everything we can, all we can, what do you mean?
0: Okay, so the organization has been supporting young people across the continent in different activities which have been running mainly in South Africa now. I know when we talk about South Africa, many people mainly in Mozambique might not be happy, mainly because of what has been happening, like the xenophobic attacks and all those things. But the organization inspires but also supports initiatives that are going to be led by young people across the continent in order to, inform people about their rights, mainly children, as we're celebrating the African Child's Day.
1: I know that the organization was created in South Africa, and right now South Africa is facing a wave of xenophobic attacks. In the middle of these people attacked their Mozambican children who were taken by their parents of South Africa. Can you tell us a little bit of the situation or the activities you are doing in South Africa to assist these Mozambican people to be repatriated, mainly children?
0: Allow me not to lie. Right now, I would not be able actually to tell you exactly what has been done so far in order to keep the Mozambican children safe in South Africa. But the efforts that are being done within the organization, mainly when we talk about SAMIN, so within the Africa Unite, we have what we call SAMIN, which is the Southern Africa Migration Network. So that's the organization that has been working to safeguard the rights of immigrants in South Africa. And I'm pretty sure there is a lot that is being done, but there is also what we call MARS within the Africa Unite, again, which is also a program that has been created to work with migrants asylum seekers and also refugees that are there in South Africa. So they have been visiting schools, talking about migrants' rights and everything around that. And I believe that's one way to go to safeguard the migrants' rights in South Africa, which is a beautiful work done by Samin and also by Mars.
1: What are the approaches forward to ensure that these rights are delivered to children?
0: Well, we just intend to keep on working and working, joining the struggles of our people and ensuring that they, first of all, know about their rights. Because most often we talk about people's rights, human rights, children's rights, but do people really know what their rights are? Do they really know how they can fight for their rights? Because sometimes people might just, you know, go for protests and everything, which ends up being violent, not meant to be so. But all of that is because they are not well-informed. So one of the things that we keep doing is having information sessions. In fact, yesterday we had one here in Mozambique, in Bobol, in one of the schools, whereby we informed children about their rights and also how we can, how they can overcome the challenges they face. As a matter of fact, this year's theme for the African Child's Day is for every child, access to water, sanitation, and hygiene. So, you know, it's important that they know what that means, you know, and how they can fight for those, for that access, and how they can get to that. And once they face challenges, what can they do? So that's what we are trying to do. One of the things that we are trying to do, information sessions. But also, there are other ways that are being found in order to, I mean, like bring strategies to safeguard the rights of people. I am here today. I'm speaking about the organization and at the same time informing people that, you know, you have rights and you have to fight for those rights. And now I even take this opportunity to say, well, if you are a parent, if you are a caregiver, please make sure that the children are enjoying their rights as they are still young, so they do not have to complain later, you know. So yeah, those are some of the things that we are trying to do. And also people are being trained in order to be able to talk about those rights and everything. And I'm one of those people who has recently been trained by Africa Unite. by Africa Unite in Cape Town, in like to be able to speak about human rights, but also to speak up against any violations that we face in our day-to-day lives.
1: Coming back to Mozambique, what are the concrete measures or actions you have been developing to ensure that the rights of children are delivered to them?
0: Personally, I'm a teacher by profession almost 10 years now. And one of the things that I've been doing and I will continue doing is making sure that whenever I'm in class, I'm not only talking about science or, you know, teaching English, the language as such, but also ensuring that my children are aware of their rights, that my children know what is important for them as part of the society. Because there is a lot they are facing. There is a lot that they do not happen to talk about when they are in their communities, when they are home. And for me, it is really important to focus on those things. As a matter of fact, recently, just in May, because in May we celebrated the World Menstrual Hygiene Day, for me it was a time to speak about menstruation, how many people speak about menstruation. And I work in a rural area, right, whereby many people see menstruation as being a taboo, right? We don't talk about that. What is that? You should not bring that topic on table. That's wrong, as we say here, Shaila, right? But it's like times have changed, and now we have to start talking about those things. Mainly now that children have begun having their menstruations early, I mean their menstruation earlier, yeah, compared to the older generation. So at the younger age, they have to learn about those things, and parents are kind of like preventing themselves from talking about it. But it's important.
1: In which part of Mozambique have you developed these awareness campaigns?
0: Okay, so I've done that in my community, but also because we use social... My community. Oh, sorry. So when I say my community, I mean where I live, where I was born, which is Marakweni district, exactly the so-called Republic Boboli. Right. That's where I've been doing this work. But also we do that online. When I say we, I mean I do not work alone. I have people with whom I share ideas, and sometimes we implement those ideas. But not only at my workplace, we also do that at church. So I said earlier when I was introducing myself that I also do some work with the All Africa Conference of Churches. So that's a faith-based organization. And we do that at church as well. To say, even at church, we can talk about those issues. They're important. They matter. They are what we call human dignity, so they can really foster human dignity, and that's why we do. So, yeah, I take those days to talk about those matters. Now that we were celebrating Children's Day, I was there, I talked about it, and we continue. All right.
1: I understood that you focus much more in Maputo province. Is there a plan to expand these kind of campaigns to the other parts of the country?
0: Plans are there. We always tend to dream big. We've wanted to have a campaign expanded to the other provinces, but due to finances and stuff, we were not able to do so. So for now, we rely on social media to expand it to other provinces and even other countries until we get an opportunity to really go there and do the work. But recently we had a training in Mozambique on the use of two manuals on sexual and reproductive health and rights, right? And also sustainable population growth, whereby we had people coming from Tete, we had people coming from Sofala and Gaza. And those people have been working from there. So that's also a way of expanding the work we've been doing, not just as Africa Unite, but also as the All Africa Conference of Churches. So people are there talking about those issues that sometimes we look at them as not important, but they really are.
1: Are you somehow partnering with an organization or government to do these kind of campaigns in the fields?
0: No, not yet. As we expand, we really hope to be able to partner with those governmental organizations. But so far, it's just with non-governmental organizations.
1: Lakitisa Cheku, thank you for joining the Maputo Corridor Radio. We are pleased to have you here. Yes, one of the big concerns of the society in general, I'm talking about Mozambican society, the world, the society, is the child labor. And Mozambique has one of the, I cannot say highest rates, but considerable rates of child labor in mainly in the capital city, Maputo. Yeah. What's your statement or what's your position regarding this point?
0: That's a sad reality, I must say. I know most of us grown-ups have been through that situation whereby we were asked to go on the roads to sell water because, you know, you need bread at home and your parents are doing other things. You need to help them. We were able to grow up, and now because we still perceived our education and stuff, we are here communicating even in English, you know. We were able to do that, but for most of our children recently or nowadays are not able to do both things. at the same time. I mean, like doing the work they are supposed to do and going to school. So for me, that's the saddest thing, because we are saying we are violating the right to education to the children. And also, like, just for the fact that we have them going on the streets to do the work they were not supposed to be doing. I mean, it is really shocking. And the raids in Maputo are really shocking. Like, there is no place you are going to go without seeing a child on the streets, on the roads. And we have to change the narrative.
1: An action plan?
0: For now, we still haven't thought of anything to do with that. But if we come across anything that we can do in order to avoid having kids on the roads, I mean, I'm going to do anything. Because for me, it's really sad. It is really sad. Sometimes, you know, as a teacher, I go to school and in my class, there are around 10 kids that are missing. And you ask the next day, they go to school and you ask, where were you? And they will tell you, my mom told me not to come because I had to help her in the market. Yeah, and at the end of the day, that's the same mother who is telling the kid, you know, you have to study hard for you to make, I mean, to change, you know, like the reality of our family. Now, how is that kid going to break the family curse when the kid is not able to attend classes and everything?
1: It's survival.
0: Yeah, it is survival. I know the kids have to survive, because at the end of the day, it's also sad, you know, like when you go to school and the kids are hungry, they are not paying attention. So, you know, they have to go to the market to do something in order to get some money to get food. But again, it is wrong if they are going to get the money, but at the end of the day, they're not going to school.
1: Is there a breach to consider these two points, working, child labor, and reconcile it with education?
0: Their right is to have access to education. And let me say, it's not just education. We should maybe change it. They should have the right to quality education. That's one thing that has been stuck in my mind. So I'm not saying they have the right to education and also reconcile it with work. Children are not supposed to work. They are children. They are supposed to have time for their leisure. They are supposed to have time to explore their culture. They are supposed to have time to study, to, you know, play around with other kids. But that's not what is happening. But we are saying also that these same children are facing challenges at home, in their communities, whereby they do not have what to eat. They do not have stationary material in order to go to school. Their parents are working, but sometimes it's not even enough. What they earn is not enough for them to cater all the expenses in the house. Therefore, they need the help of the children, which is not right, but they need that. So what is going to happen? They're going to tell the kid to help them. Okay, they're helping them. At least there should be a gap for them to go to school. That's what I'm saying. That's what I mean. But for me, it's really not a good thing. If there could be a way of just making sure every child is not working by going to school, I would do it. Like, I would just try my best in order to do something for them, to change the narrative, because that's all we need. Again, I'm not saying children should not do any sort of house chores, you know, because some people might get confused, like, okay, not saying they should work and stuff, which we're talking about child or children's labor or whatever. So what I'm saying is, you know, they should not be doing anything profitable. That means they should do any hard work or anything that is going to hinder them from going to school and doing many other activities that children are doing. But at the same time, they're supposed to be helping, at least at home, they're supposed to be helping. That's how we grew. And as Africans, you know, what we become most often is what we are taught at the early ages. So you are not lazy. You have you are supposed to help your parents at home, do the house chores and all those things, respect them and everything around that. So, yeah.
1: For how many years AfriNet has been operating in Mozambique?
0: I've just joined them. I know they've been working with a few other people in Mozambique, but it has not been for so long. Yeah. And one of the things, I think it has to do with the language barrier. You go to South Africa, you'll suffer. And if the staff of Africa Unite wants to come to Mozambique, they're also going to suffer because of the languages. So maybe I'm not saying that's the main reason they have not been here for so long, but I'm saying it's one of the challenges for them to be in such countries like Mozambique. I know they are also in Madagascar, but it's also challenging if none of them speaks French, right? So, or Malagasy or whatever. So that's one of the things. But I don't think they've been here for that long. Okay, so in terms of areas or places, I'm not able to tell you exactly. But what they do, as I told you earlier, they train people. And the people that are trained are the ones supposed to take action in their own communities. So they will support whenever you, as being someone who has been trained, if you ask for support, they will support. If there is need for them to come to Mozambique and join you in any activity, they will join. But of course, it takes time planning and everything because, you know, traveling, it's not that cheap. But they cannot just come to Mozambique and implement activities by themselves. There has to be someone from here, from the grassroots, who's going to do the work and all those things. So that's basically what has happened. As someone who has just been trained, I know my reality in Mozambique. I know the struggles of the people in Mozambique, and I know where I can do something. So I start planning. If I need an assistance, I just let them know that I need an assistance. If they are able to provide it, they are going to provide it. If they are not, I can still do the work with whatever is available. So I do the work. I'm representing the organization that has trained me. In this case, I'm talking about Africa Unite. So it has trained me to do the work in my community, for being the person who knows the struggles and knows the needs of the people in my community, in the society as a whole.
1: As we celebrate the math of children and also the math of African children, what's the message you'd like to deliver?
0: For our children. Well, there is a lot I would love to tell the children. I normally say my, because... They are our children. They are our children, so that's it. But one of the things I would like to tell the African children mainly is that they are supposed to belong everywhere in Africa. And that also goes to everyone else. Let us make sure African children are feeling safe. I mean, not just feeling, they are safe everywhere in Africa. For Africa is our home. Africa is our future. Doesn't matter where we go outside the continent, this will remain our home and our future. So I want to tell you that. But also I want to tell every child, please do not give up on your education. It might be hard. It might be tough. Sometimes you might feel like giving up, but please do not give up in any time. You might not have the profession of your dream, but at least you will be someone educated. And there is no price for education. So get your education until where you feel like you are, yeah, you cannot take it anymore, but please pursue your education. Fight for your dreams. They will, it's going to be hard, but it is possible. So go ahead, fight for your dreams and be someone who is going to change the current situation in Mozambique, someone who is going to be an example for the future generations, someone who is going to be the leader of our nation, and someone who is going to lead the change.
1: In your message, you said that Africa is our home. Africa is home for African children. No borders, no limits, no
0: areas.
1: That's the principle of Ubuntu.
0: Ubuntu, yes, I am, because you
1: Zimbabwe
0: are.
1: Big attacks in South Africa.
0: Oh.
1: Breaking this chain.
0: Yeah, they are breaking the... this Africa My Home, Africa My Future movement that we have. I believe I will have other opportunities to speak about this movement. I do not even want to defend them. We say there are these colonial barriers and borders that have been created, and it feels like they are just trying to bring them back. You know, the pain of the past is being brought back, when all we are trying to do now is to get the restoration. It's said that 2025, 2026 are years of restoration, reparative justice and all those things. But as Africans, it seems like, you know, a certain group is fighting for change and the other group is kind of like taking the whole continent back. And that's totally, totally wrong. And I stand against those attacks. Like, it doesn't matter what the person

0: towards other people. We never know about tomorrow. What if one of the Southern are of one of the South African people, those ones who are leading those protests, needs to go abroad because they need to take, I mean, they need, let's say, a surgery, right? And in South Africa, they do not have access to it or anyone who is well equipped to do that or trained to do that. They will have to go to India. And what if they are treated the same way? How are they going to feel? Because it's not everyone who is there that is there like illegally. Many people have documents. Many people are there just to survive. Many people went there and created their own sources of profit. Now, why should they be kicked out of the country? And it's not about kicking them out of the country. I think there are better ways of doing that. Not killing people, not, you know, insulting them, harassing them, because that's what they are doing. And now when someone comes and says, you know, we as South Africans are the people who are supposed to do this. What do you mean? Because the person just traveled from Malawi to South Africa to start, and the person started small, like really small. And then at the end of the day, even those people sometimes are not even able to do what the immigrants are doing there. So, yeah, it is totally wrong. And I stand against it. And I will always stand against any xenophobic attacks or discrimination of any kind.
1: Laetitia Cheku, thank you for joining in my podcast, the video. It was almost half an hour of conversation, and we are pleased to have you here.
0: Thank you.
1: Max, please.
0: Thank you so much for the invitation to be here. It was a great pleasure, and also getting to speak about such sensitive topics, mainly when it comes to xenophobia. I think it is sensitive because many people have been affected directly or indirectly. But I'm pretty grateful for the opportunity. Well, let us continue celebrating our children, not just in the month of the African Child or the International Child's Day, but as we live, let us respect the children's rights. But above all, let us all respect human rights. No one is above any other person, if not God for us Christians, if not Allah. So let us please love one another as we would like to be loved. Let us care for one another. And I should also I'll say this to everyone. Let's love one another now, because we never know about tomorrow, right? So, yeah, that's it. I'm really grateful for the opportunity, and I hope to be here in the near future for other conversations.
1: You are always welcome.
0: Okay, thank you so much.

0: So was now coming up to 2 minutes past 5 o'clock in Mozambique. 2 minutes only, past 5 o'clock in South Africa. Zimbabwe and Eswatini, there was Claes Yurikulanu Rombe in an interview. It was like a teaser segment, an interview with Claes Yurikulanu, our report, of course. So let me quickly bring you the news headlines of today.
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the top news headlines of today by Belwario Sylvester. Mozambican President Daniel Chap believes that political independence is not enough to guarantee the nation's sustainable development. According to the president, who was speaking on Thursday in Maputo's Hero Square at the 51st anniversary of the proclamation of the country's independence from the Portuguese colonial rule, Mozambique must focus on achieving economic independence. Mozambican government has decided to establish a National Academy of Aeronautical Science, ACA, which will be responsible for introducing pilot and flight attendant training courses in the country. The National Academy of Aeronautical Science replaces the historic National School of Aeronautics, which had ceased offering training courses of pilot, for pilot and flight attendants. Mozambique's National Defense and Security Council, CNDS, believes that the strengthening of the operational capacity of the Defense and Security Forces, FDS, is crucial to eradicate Islamic terrorism in the northern province of Cabo Delgado. In a statement, the CNDS, which is a consultative board headed by Mozambican President Daniel Chapo, is in his capacity as the commander-in-chief of the FDS, the troops' action have contributed to consolidating security in areas affected by terrorism. The Mozambican government has decided to lift the suspension imposed on the management of Nyasa Special Reserve, REN, the country's largest reserve. The Nyasa Special Reserve is managed under a public-private partnership agreement involving the Mozambican government through the National Administration for Conservation Areas, ANAC, and the Wildlife Conservation Society, WCS. And those were the top news headlines of today, Tuesday and Thursday, the 25th of June 2026. We are celebrating the 51st anniversary of the Mozambican independence.

Here is Dimanyisa, songwriter and composer from Mozambique. On the 25th, we're gonna celebrate the 51 years of independence of Mozambique. Now, what I have to say is to congratulate our country and make peaceful messages for everyone. We need to be brothers and sisters. We don't have to fight against each other. Yeah, we lost a lot with the war we had in the country. Now we have to change and be very positive, very constructive, in the sense that we can build our country, transform it to a better place.

Check what time it's now 12 minutes past 5 o'clock in Mozambique. It's now 12 minutes past 5 o'clock in South Africa. Zimbabwe and Eswatini behind a song by Kanja Kajanin from Bujumbura, the capital city of Burundi. Kajanin is a singer-songwriter. She became one of the most internationally recognized artists from Burundi and gained a large following in Europe, especially in the French-speaking countries. She was born on 27 June 1959 in Bujumbura, at the capital city of Burundi. She left Burundi during a period of political instability and later settled in Europe, where she developed her musical career. So she brought us one of her most successful songs called Sambolera, My Son. It's 13 minutes past 5 o'clock in Mozambique. Let me play you a song, Africa, by Ismailu.

0: ado ado jam to burundi yo ado ado jam to kazamas laul mijona
1: check out time suppose now coming up at 17 minutes and it's now precisely 17 minutes past 5 o'clock in Mozambique. On the background song by Ismael Lo, one of the most influential musicians from Senegal, and is often nicknamed the Bob Dylan of Africa because of his rough lyrics, acoustic guitar style, and use of harmonica. So he brought us one of his successful songs, one of his famous songs called Africa. It's indeed a tribute to the African continent. It's now 17 minutes past 5 o'clock in Mozambique. Let's have Bertha Madimo on the occasion of the Independence Day being celebrated today.
2: No lento balancear das palmeiras, torcendo-se em movimentos melancólicos, eu canto-te o meu amor. 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

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I hope you're having a great time. Well, today we are talking about a Mozambican poet, revolutionary, and politician. His name is Marcelino dos Santos.

Marcelino dos Santos was born on the 20th of May 1929 and died on the 11th of February 2020. He was a Mozambican poet, revolutionary, and politician. As a young man, he traveled to Portugal and France for an education and was also a founding member of the Frente de Libertação de Moçambique, Frelimo, Mozambique Liberation Front. In 1962, he served as the party's deputy president from 1969 to 1977. He was Minister of Economic Development in late 1970s, Frelimo Political Bureau member in charge of the economy in early 1980s, chairman of the country's parliament, the Assembly of the Republic, from 1987 to 1984, and as of 1999, remained a member of the Frelimo Central Committee. Under the pseudonyms Calungano and Lilinho Micaia, he published his early poems in O Brado Africano, and his work appeared in two anthologies produced by Casa dos Estudantes do Império in Lisbon. Under the pen name Lilinho Micaia, a collection of his poetry was published in the Soviet Union. Under his real name, he had a book published by the Associação de Escritores de Moçambicanos, which is the Mozambican Writers Association, in 1987, entitled Canto do Amor Natural. Marcelino was born on May 20th in Lumbo, Mozambique. His father was Firmino dos Santos and mother Teresa Sabina dos Santos.

Firmino dos Santos was a political activist belonging to the African Association of Mozambique. So Marcelino grew up in Lourenço Marques, the capital of Mozambique. He started working at a factory under the control of the Portugal labor regime and came face to face with the violence and racism against the factory workers of Mozambique. With his father's political affiliations and this early labor experience, Dos Santos began to put together his own ideas. When he was 18, he left Mozambique to go to school in Lisbon, Portugal, and it was there where he expressed his father's ideas of unity among those oppressed by Portugal's colonialism through his writing and poems. At the House of Four Students of the Empire in Lisbon, Dos Santos and others increasingly spread the nationalist sentiments. Some of the men Dos Santos overlapped and shared his ideas with were Amílcar Cabral, Agostinho Neto, and Eduardo Mondlane, all eventual nationalist leaders in Guinea-Bissau, Angola, and Mozambique, respectively. In the early 1950s, when the nationalist students came to attention of the Portuguese police, Dos Santos escaped to France, where he worked with other exiled African nationalists. In Paris, Dos Santos lived among leftist African writers and artists who contributed to the literary journal Presence Africaine. Using the pen names Calungano in Portuguese language publications and Lilinho Micaia for the collection of poetry published in the Soviet Union, he published several poems. He urged Portuguese political exiles in Paris to increase their opposition to the Salazar regime in Portugal and embrace the nationalist cause for Africa. He also played a large role in the formation of the anti-colonial movement in Paris in 1957. He then joined the Paris branch of the União Democrática Nacional de Moçambique, UDENAMO, a nationalist group that merged to create the Frente de Libertação de Moçambique, FRELIMO. He was involved in the founding of the Conference of the Nationalist Organizations of the Portuguese Colonies at Casablanca, Morocco, and elected permanent secretary in charge of coordinating nationalist activists. In July the 1st, in 1970s, Marcelino was invited to the Vatican by Pope Paul VI, where he was given a copy of the papal encyclical Populorum Progressio on the problems of the underdeveloped world. The next year, he received the Lenin Centenary Medal. Marcelino was declared a national hero in 2015 by Mozambicans and died on 11th February 2020. Therefore, in life as in death, Marcelino dos Santos, the philosopher's griot, remains an icon in the African story of the toil in the wake of colonialism and neocolonialism, with call for a respective response to collecting suffering. You are listening to Maputo Corridor Radio, and today we brought you some parts of the story of national hero Marcelino dos Santos. Keep enjoying the transmission of Maputo Corridor Radio, and a good day for you.

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1: Check what time it is now, 27 minutes past 5 o'clock in Mozambique. We're 3 minutes only to 17 of it. Time in which Dino Brav is going to join us with, with his mixes, of course, until precisely 2100. So let me play you the one more song before we are joined by Dino Bravo.

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with me, gon' make you freak, uh-huh. 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
1: 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Check our time, it's precisely 5 o'clock in Mozambique, it's now 5 o'clock in South Africa. I mean 6 o'clock in Mozambique, it's of course not time for us to have the Brother of Mozambique News of today. It's a Friday, the 25th of June, 2026. So let's quickly have the Brother of Mozambique News of today.

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1: Fabulous Mozambican news is read by Belwario Sylvester. Mozambican President Daniel Chapo believes that the political independence is not enough to guarantee the nation's sustainable development. According to the president, who was speaking on Thursday in Maputo's Zero Square at the 51st anniversary of the proclamation of the country's independence from the Portuguese colonial rule, Mozambique must focus on achieving economic independence. The president believes that the country's new phase is grounded in increased production, productivity, and the wealth creation because political independence is not enough to guarantee the nation's sustainable development. During the ceremony, Chapo paid tribute to the veterans of the national liberation struggle and the military personnel currently confronting Islamic terrorism in the northern province of Cabo Delgado. Mozambican government has decided to establish a National Academy of Aeronautical Science, ACA, which will be responsible for reintroducing pilot and flight attendant training course in the country. The National Academy of Aeronautical Science replaces the historic National School of Aeronautics, which had ceased offering training courses for pilot and flight attendants. According to Salim Vala, Minister of Planning and Development and Government spokesperson, after a meeting of councils of Minister Cabinet, the reforms are part of the institutional restructuring of the current civil aviation sector, which requires effectiveness, efficiency, sustainability and quality of the services provided. The academy, the minister explained, has administrative, financial and pedagogical autonomy,

0: dedicating itself to training personnel and aeronautics and related fields. This bulletin of Mozambique News comes to you from Maputo, Corridor Radio, the English language service of Radio Mozambique. Mozambique's National Defense and Security Council, CNDS, believes that the strengthening of the operational capacity of the Defense and Security Forces, FDS, is crucial to eradicate Islamist terrorism in the northern province of Cabo Delgado. In a statement, the CNDS, which is a consultative body headed by Mozambican President Daniel Chapo, in his capacity as the commanding-chief of the FDS, the troop actions have contributed to consolidating security in areas affected by terrorism. According to the body, after its fourth ordinary meeting, despite the progress recorded, the threat still demands a firm and sustained response from the state. The CNDS also warned that the growing presence of drugs in the communities poses a serious threat to the camp's future, particularly due to the negative impact of these substances have on the youth, a group considered a driving force for Mozambique's development. The Mozambican government has decided to lift the suspension imposed on the management of Niassa Special Reserve, REN, the camp's largest reserve. The Niassa Special Reserve is managed under a public-private partnership agreement involving the Mozambican government through the National Administration for Conservation Areas, NAC, and the Wildlife Conservation Society, WCS. The suspension of Niassa Special Reserve, REN, management had been announced on 8 June by the Secretary of State for the Northern Province of Niassa, Silva Livone. Livone had claimed that the suspension is the result of the failure to curb the human wildlife conflict that has claimed victims among the local population in the region. And this brings us to the end of the news. So it's now 6 minutes past 6 o'clock in Mozambique, 6 minutes past 6 o'clock in South Africa, Zimbabwe, and Eswatini. It's now time for us to have our rock news program, Rock Full Time, and we're going to bring you one of our previous editions of our rock news program, Rock Full Time, right here on 105.9 FM, Maputo Corridor Radio, the English language service of Radio Mozambique.
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Of the background song Thunderstruck, which is the signature tune of our rock news program, Rock Full Time. It belongs to AC/DC.

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On the background, our signature tune, Thunderstruck, a song by AC/DC from Australia. As the way of kicking off my edition of today of rock news program, Rock Full Time, let me bring you the song Brothers in Arms by Dire Straits.

time is running on fast. It is now 12 minutes after the kickoff of today's edition of our rock news program, a Rock Full Time, right here on your favorite radio station, Town Broadcasting Club, of William Shakespeare, straight from the Central Studios of William Mosabe. And I'm put on the background song, Brothers in Arms, by British rock band Dire Straits, of the closing track on Dire Straits' studio album of the same name, released in May 1985. It was written in 1982, the year of Britain's involvement in the Falklands War. In 2007, the 25th anniversary of the war, Mark Knopfler recorded a new version of the song at Abbey Road Studio to raise funds for British veterans who, he said, are still suffering from the effects of that conflict. Brother in Arms has become a favorite at military funerals. The song was written during the Falkland War and is described by some as an anti-war song. Brother in Arms was first released as a single on 18 October 1985. The song is reported to be the first CD single ever released. It was released in the United Kingdom in 1986. The song's lyric influence and the impact were discussed from a variety of musical and personal perspective in the BBC radio program and podcast Soul Music, first broadcast in September 2012. This song, Brothers in Arms, it's a poignant song by the British rock band Dire Straits, featured on their album of the same name, released in 1985. This song serves as the closing track of the album and was released as a single, reaching number 16 in the United Kingdom charts that October. This song, Brother in Arms, explores the profound bonds formed between soldiers amidst the horrors of war, particularly reflecting on the Falklands War, emphasizing shared experience and the pain of conflict. Let's go ahead with more rock music right here on the best radio station in town, and this time I'll play you Hey You by Pink Floyd.

0: check our time. It's 16 minutes after the kickoff of our edition of today of our Rock Music program, Rock Full Time. And the background, beautiful song, Hey You, a song by the British rock band Pink Floyd, released on their 1979 double album At The Wall. It appeared as the B-side to the Comfortable Numb single in 1980. This song, Hey You, along with The Show Must Go On, was edited out of Pink Floyd At The Wall to prevent the film from running too long. However, a rough version is available as an extra on the 25th anniversary edition DVD of The Wall. Hey You encapsulates the themes of isolation and despair that permeate the album, reflecting the internal struggle of the protagonist Pink. This song explores themes of alienation and the longing for connection as the protagonist grapples with the consequences of his self-imposed isolation. It's now 17 minutes away from the kickoff of our edition of our Rock Music program, Rock Full Time. This time, a message in a bottle by the police.
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On the background, the Police, which were an English rock band, formed in London in 1977. A Derek Cole lineup comprising Sting and the lead vocals, brass, primary songwriter, Andy Sam on a guitar, and Steve Copeland on drums and percussion. The Police became globally popular from the late 1970s to the mid 1980s. Emerging in the British new wave scene, they played a style of rock influenced by punk, reggae, and jazz. Their 1978 debut album, Outland D'Amour, reached number 6 on the United Kingdom album chart and contains the singles Roxanne, Can't Stand Loving You. Dera's second album, Ragged the Blank, of 1979, became the first of four consecutive number one studio albums in the United Kingdom and Australia. Its first two singles, Message in the Bottle, The One I Played You, and Walking on the Moon, became Dera's first United Kingdom number one singles. Message in the Bottle, a seminal track by The Police, featured as the opening song on Dera's second studio album, Ragged the Blank, released in 1979. This Grammy Award-winning single showcases the band's unique blend of rock, reggae, and punk influence, establishing their signature sound. The song delves into themes of loneliness and alienation, using the metaphor of a message in a bottle to convey the universal experience of feeling isolated while revealing that others share a similar struggle. 25 minutes right after the kickoff of today's edition of our rock news program, Rock Full Time, right here on the best radio station in town, broadcasting on 105.9 FM. So it's now time for us to have that famous hit, Knocking on Heaven's Doors.

Believe me, we still know what to play, and most of the time we play what we believe you like. If you are not happy with the songs that I've been bringing you since the kickoff of today's edition of our rock music program, Rock Full Time, let me know. Just text me so I can play you something different. Behind Bob Dylan, an American singer-songwriter, described as one of the greatest songwriters of all time, Dylan has been a major figure in the popular culture of his 68-year career. With an estimated 100 million records sold worldwide, he's one of the best-selling musicians. Bob Dylan was born in Minnesota. He moved to New York City in 1961 to pursue a career in music. His 1962 debut album, Bob Dylan, containing traditional folk and blues material, was followed by his breakthrough album, The Free Will, Bob Dylan, of 1963, which included Girl from the North Country and A Hard Rain Is Gonna Fall, adapting all the folk songs. His songs Blowing in the Wind of 1963 and The Times They Are Changing of 1964 became anthems for the civil rights and anti-war movements. Knocking on Heaven's Doors, a poignant song by Bob Dylan featured on his 1973 album Biography, originally written for the film Pat Garrett and Bill the Kid, the song has transcended its cinematic origins to become a timeless classic. This song delves into themes of mortality, identity, and emotional turmoil surrounding death as it portrays a lawman confronting his impending demise and the loss of his former life. 29 minutes have passed since the kickoff of our edition of today of our rock music program, Rock Full Time. The song Knocking on Heaven's Doors by Bob Dylan was later covered and made popular by

0: time is 11:05, and welcome to the second half of this edition of today of our rock news program, Rock Full Time, right here on the best radio station town, broadcasting on 105.9 FM. And the background song, Knock on Heaven's Doors by Guns N' Roses, also marking their presence in our edition of today of our rock news program, Rock Full Time. Just so you know, United States Tower in 2026 has been confirmed by Guns N' Roses. Guitarist Slash stated that Guns N' Roses are definitely doing United States run next year. The band hasn't toured in the United States since November 2023. Slash also mentioned they are unlikely to play the high tech sphere venue because it doesn't fit their raw rock and roll style. Slash confirmed that a new full-length studio album from the band is coming and that they have so much material. The band's guitarists say that past management issues are being left behind. During a South American show, the singer Axl Rose had an on-stage outburst. He threw his microphone at the drum kit and briefly walked off stage. The band has since issued a statement saying the situation wasn't the drummer's fault and that the issue was resolved. The band announced an expanded vinyl reissue of their live album Live Era of 8793 set to release on
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many musicians back in his younger days, he was first influenced by rock and roll. However, at the age of 20, his music took a more traditional Northern East Brazilian approach. Zé Ramalho's songs, however, are very influenced by the socio-economic difficulties faced by the average Brazilian. Zé Ramalho is the first cousin of El Baramalho, a Brazilian composer and performer. So he brought us the cover of Knocking on Heaven's Doors by Bob Dylan, brought in Portuguese by Zé Ramalho. We're now 20 minutes only to the end of today's edition of our rock music program, Rock Full Time. Let me play you one more song before I go back in time, and I bring you some historical events that mark this date in rock music history.

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1: 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And that ain't right.

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1: The brother of Mozambican news is read by Belwario Sylvester. Mozambican President Daniel Chapo believes that political independence is not enough to guarantee the national sustainable development. According to the president, who was speaking on Thursday in Maputo Zero Square at the 51st anniversary of the proclamation of the country's independence from the Portuguese colonial rule, Mozambique must focus on achieving economic independence. The president believes that the country's new phase is grounded in increased production, productivity and the wealth creation because political independence is not enough to guarantee the nation's sustainable development. During the ceremony, Chapo paid tribute to the veterans of the national liberation struggle and the military personnel currently confronting Islamist terrorism in the northern province of Cabo Delgado. The Mozambican government has decided to establish a National Academy of Aeronautical Sciences, ACA, which will be responsible for reintroducing pilot and flight attendant training courses in the country. The National Academy of Aeronautical Science replaces the historic National School of Aeronautics, which had ceased offering training courses for pilot and flight attendants. According to Salimu Fala, Minister of Planning and Development and the government spokesperson, after a meeting with the Council of Minister Cabinet, three reforms are part of the institutional restructuring of the current civil aviation sector, which requires effectiveness, efficiency, sustainability and quality of the services provided. The academy, the minister explained, has administrative, financial and pedagogical autonomy, dedicating itself to training personnel in aeronautics and related fields. This Brother of Mozambique news comes to you from Maputo Corridor Radio, the English language service of Radio Mozambique. Mozambique's National Defense and Security Council, CNDS, believes that the strengthening of the operational capacity of the Defense and Security Forces, FDS, is crucial to eradicate Islamist terrorism in the northern province of Cabo Delgado. In a statement, the CNDS, which is a consultative body headed by Mozambican President Daniel Chapo in his capacity as the Commander-in-Chief of the FDS, the troop actions have contributed to consolidating security in

areas affected by terrorism. According to the body, after its fourth ordinary meeting, despite the progress recorded, the threat it still demands a firm and sustained response from the state. The CNDS also warned that the growing presence of drugs in communities poses a serious threat to the country's future, particularly due to the negative impact these substances have on the youth, a group that is considered a driving force for Mozambique's development. And finally, Mozambican government has decided to lift the suspension imposed on the management of Nyanza Special Reserve, REN, in the current largest reserve. The Nyanza Special Reserve is managed under the Public-Private Partnership Agreement involving the Mozambican government through the National Administration for Conservation Areas, ANAC, and the Wildlife Conservation Society, WCS. The suspension of Nyanza Special Reserve management had been announced on 8 June by the Secretary of State for the Northern Province of Nyanza, Silva Livone. Livone had claimed that the suspension is the result of the failure to curb the human wildlife conflict that has claimed victims among the local population in the region. And this brings us to the end of the news. It's now 6 minutes past 7 o'clock in Mozambique, 6 minutes past 7 o'clock in South Africa, Zimbabwe and Eswatini. 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Let's have Berta Madime reporting on the occasion of the 51st anniversary of the Mozambican independence.

Dear listener of Maputo Corridor Radio, this is the English service of Radio Mozambique. And my name is Berta Medina. Now we are talking about Samora Moisés Maché.

Samora Moses Machel was born on September 29, 1933, in the village of Madragoa, which today is called Chilimbin, in Gaza province, southern Mozambique, to a family of farmers. His grandfather had actually been an active collaborator of Ngungunyana. And under Portuguese rule, his father, like most black Mozambicans, was classified as indígena, which can be translated to a native. He was forced to accept lower prices for his crops than white farmers. Compelled to grow labor-intensive cotton, which took time away from the food crops needed for his family, and forbidden to brand his mark on the cattle to prevent thievery. However, Michelle's father was a successful farmer. He owned 4 ploughs and 400 heads of cattle by 1940. Michelle grew up in the farming village and attended Mission Elementary School. In 1942, when he was 9 years old, he was sent to school in the town of Zongweni in Gaza province. The school was run by Catholic missionaries who educated the children in Portuguese language and culture. Although having completed the 4th grade, Michelle never completed his secondary education. However, he had the prerequisite certificate to train as a nurse anywhere in Portugal at the time, since the nursing schools were not degree-conferring institutions. Michelle started to study nursing in the capital city of Lourenço Marques, which today is called Maputo, beginning in 1954. In the 1950s, he saw some of the fertile lands around his farming community on the Limpopo River appropriated by the provincial government and worked by white settlers who developed a wide range of new infrastructure for the region. Like many other Mozambicans near the southern border of Mozambique, some of his relatives went to work in the South African mines where additional job opportunities were found. Shortly afterwards, one of his brothers was killed in a mining accident. Unable to complete formal training at the Miguel Bombarda Hospital in Lourenço Marques, he got a job working as an aide in the same hospital and earned enough to continue his education at night school. He worked at the hospital until he left the country to join Mozambican nationalist struggle in neighboring Tanzania.

Machel was attracted to anti-colonial ideals and began his political activities in the Miguel Bombarda Hospital in Lourenço Marques Maputo, where he protested against the fact that black nurses were paid less than whites doing the exact job. Machel decided to leave Lourenço Marques when a white anti-fascist, the pharmaceutical representative João Ferreira, warned him that he was being watched by the Portuguese political police, the PID. Slipping across the border, he made his way to join Frelimo in Dar es Salaam via Swaziland, South Africa, and Botswana. In Botswana, he hatched in and lived on a plane carrying recruits to the African National Congress of South Africa to Tanzania. And impressed by the young Mozambicans, a senior ANC official, J.B. Marks, according to Joyce Lovell, bumped one of the ANC recruits off the flight to let Machel on. In Dar es Salaam, Samora Machel volunteered for military service, was one of the second group of Frelimo guerrillas sent to training in Algeria. Back in Tanzania, he was put in charge of Frelimo's own training camp at Kongwa. After Frelimo launched the Independence War on September the 25th, 1964, Machel soon became a key commander, making his name in particular in the grueling conditions of the eastern area of the vast and sparsely populated province of Niassa. He rapidly rose through the ranks of the guerrilla army, the FPLN, and became the head of the army after the demise of its first commander, Philippe Samuel Magaia, in October 1966. Samora Machel is most recognized as the military commander who led the Frelimo guerrilla movement against the Portuguese colonial rule and, of course, as the first president of Mozambique. Names attributed to him include Father of the Independence, which led the armed struggle against Portuguese colonial forces, and a Pan-African Liberation Activist, which provided crucial safe havens and logistical support to anti-colonial and anti-apartheid movements, including Zimbabwean revolutionaries and the African National Congress of South Africa. A Luta Continua is a popularized and iconic rallying cry, a Portuguese phrase meaning the struggle continues, and was attributed to Samora Machel. Samora Machel led a socialist vision, spearheaded Marxist-Leninist policies that nationalized land, heavily expanded public education, and established free national health care for the population.

On the 19th of October 1986, Machel attended a summit in Mbala, Zambia. Although the Zambian authorities invited Samora Machel to stay in Mbala overnight, he insisted on returning to Maputo. Machel then flew at night, but it had fatal consequences. The plane never reached Maputo. It crashed into the hillside at Mbuzini, just inside South Africa. Samora Machel and 33 other people died. 9 people sitting at the back of the plane survived. Machel's state funeral was held in Maputo on the 28th of October 1986. It was attended by numerous political leaders and other notable people from Africa and elsewhere, including Robert Mugabe of Zimbabwe, Kenneth Kaunda of Zambia, King Mosheshu of the Second of Lesotho, King Mushoshu II of Lesotho, Daniel Arap Moi of Kenya, Yasser Arafat of the Palestinian State, and others. Also present were the ANC leader Oliver Tambo, the U.S. President daughter Maureen Reagan, the first Deputy Prime Minister of the Soviet Union Heydar Aliyev, and the civil rights leader Jesse Jackson. At the funeral, the acting leader of Frelimo, Marcelino dos Santos, said in a speech that the shock of the journey from which there is no return still shatters through the body of the entire nation. You fell in the struggle against apartheid. You understood apartheid as a problem for all humanity. Samora Machel was buried in a stair-shaped crypt at Mozambique's Hero Square, a traffic junction.

Dear listener, you are connected to Maputo Corridor Radio, and today we were talking about Samora Machel, the first president of the Republic of Mozambique. Stay connected until the end and make sure that this is your number one radio station. A good day for you, and goodbye for now.

0: Let's talk. 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Let's get into a deal. Skeetos. You know what? There's this thing called ukulungisa izinto ukuthi sihambe kahle. Something that goes kaboom boom in the night can mess your life.
1: Hey.
0: Think about it. You have only one life. And you have only one chance to do it right.
1: Yes.
0: Don't play too much. 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

0: Hello everybody, I'm Archer Machel from Nyeleti Association. I'm the public relations guy there, and I'm here today to wish every and any Mozambican a happy Independence Month, a happy Independence Day in specific.
1: We did a lot as a country, we did a lot as a government itself, we did a lot as people, and I couldn't be more proud to be Mozambican for our culture and for embracing our culture and seeing that being trapped into a different culture or a different idea of association is not what we are. And we need to embrace our culture for the gardens, for the dances, for the musics, for the languages, for the dresses we wear every day. We should be proud of that each and every day.
0: We should and need to value our country. We fought for our independence, we fought for our culture, we fought for our rights. For no other reason than that, we should be and we shouldn't be prouder to be Mozambicans and to be who we are. So let's celebrate.

Suppose not in 5 minutes, only to 8 o'clock in Mozambique. Let's have Flauzia Matsinya reporting on the occasion of the Independence Day.

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Today we are celebrating 51 years of our independence, and Maputo Corridor Radio took it to the streets to find out what the people have to say about the day today. A marvelous day and happy Independence Day.

0: Hello, hello. We are on air from Apoto Corridor Radio. How are you?
1: Fine, thanks.
0: I'm okay too. Today, Mozambique is celebrating something. What is it?
1: Well, today is Mozambique National Independence.
0: Oh, wow, wow. So how are you commemorating the day, and how has the independence changed your life? I can see you still youth.
1: Well, as we can see, we are free now to do our own choices about our destinations. So we can go to school freely, different from colonial times. And we also have we can choose our own jobs, and we can live wherever we want to. Yes.
0: And what's the message for today to the people out there?
1: Well, maybe the main one, the main message is to encourage them to feel free to live as independent people, having their own choices and dream for good life and work for it.
0: Thank you.

0: 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Let's hear what he has to say on 105.9 FM. Good day and happy celebrations. 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
1: Hello.
2: Hi.
1: How are you?
2: So far, so good. And you?
1: That's good. Today, what is Mozambique celebrating?
2: Mozambique celebrates Independence Day.
1: We are celebrating 51 years, right?
2: Of course.
1: And how are you feeling about those years?
2: You know, celebrating 51 years is not it's something very special, because we don't celebrate every day this kind of celebration. You know, we celebrate once a year, and this last year we commemorated a half center of our independence. So now we add one more year. So it means that it will bring us a fantastic day.
1: And what is the message for the day?
2: Well, we have to celebrate more and more, and we have to be joined as Mozambicans, because we know every around the world, they know that the Mozambicans are very close, so we have to be close again and again.
1: Thank you.

0: 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Hey, hello, what are we celebrating today?
1: Greetings, everyone. It's that month, it's that week again, the week of 25th of June, the day we celebrate Mozambique Independence Day. That's the day in which in 1975 Mozambique finally gained its independence from Portugal after many years of struggles, after many years of fighting against colonization. Although we still face a lot of struggles in Mozambique, we have to celebrate this day, for it's the day in which we finally got to call Mozambique our land. Let us make it our home and our future, for this is where we were born, this is where we belong, and this is where we shall live until the end of time. May we make this day a day of celebration, a day to come together with those we love, to have those drinks, to have a great time together, to have a quality time, and to enjoy ourselves. For if we have this day, it's because there were people that came before us that fought for this nation. So everyone, happy 51st Independence Day to you, dear Mozambican. Be you here in Mozambique or abroad, have a lovely day.

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0: Well, dear listener of Maputo Corridor Radio, welcome one more day here in the space of the movie update of the week. You are connected to Maputo Corridor Radio 105.9 FM, and we are talking today about the movies that are going to be, you know, bringing you excitement throughout the week. Let's leave The Polygamist, which is a series that people have been talking about. Well, we're having a conversation about that next week with Ibrahim Delifan, but in the meantime, let's talk about the movies that are making Mozambique today. We have four movies, and funny enough, Michael is still showing in Maputo City. Well, but today we are talking first about Cocktail 2, an Indian movie.
1: Exciting hota hai kyunki wo naya hota hai. 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
2: That was the trailer. Cocktail 2 is a 2026 Indian Hindi language romantic comedy drama film directed by Homi Adajania, co-written by Luvren Jain and Tarun Jain, and produced by Dinesh Vijan, Luvren Jain, and Ankur Garg under Madhok Films and Love Films. It is a spiritual sequel to Cocktail, which was launched in 2012 and stars Shahid Kapoor, Kriti Sanon, Rashmika Mandanna in the lead roles. Cocktail 2 was theatrically released earlier this month, June, and received mixed reviews from critics. The film is about Kunal, a charming chef living with her ex-dad girlfriend Dia, a caring and supportive partner. They are college sweethearts in a long-term relationship and are tired of their relatives constantly asking when they're getting married. To escape such questions during the wedding season, they decide to take a vacation to Sicily in Italy. And while having lunch at a cafe, they meet Dia's university friend Ali, a carefree wanderlust girl who is living in Sicily as a dance instructor. She convinces them to be their guide in Sicily, and the three spend their time partying, dancing, and exploring the island together. But this can bring problems. In the early mid-credit scene, Ali teases Kunal that she has no problem marrying divorced men, and that in their marriage, if their marriage does not work out, he needs not to worry. Just like we told you, the movie is featuring Kriti Sanon, Rashmika Mandanna, and Shahid Kapoor. And if you want to watch it in Maputo, it's already showing. Make sure that you go there and take a look to understand. If you like Indian movies, this is a great movie. I personally love the work of Shahid Kapoor, and I've been accompanying Kriti Sanon since she has been doing many films, two of which I watched, which are Dilwale and Mimi. So let's understand if this is a great movie. Let us know if you go there. Second movie on our list today is Disclosure Day. It's a 2026 American science fiction thriller film directed and produced by Steven Spielberg from a screenplay by David Kopp based on a story by Spielberg. The film stars an ensemble cast including Emily Blunt, Josh O'Connor, Colin Firth, Evan Hansen, and Coleman Domingo. In April 2024, it was reported that Spielberg's next project would be a UFO film, with Kopp writing the screenplay. And within the next few months, Universal Pictures was announced as the distributor of the movie. The story is that as the world stands poised on the brink of World War III, cybersecurity specialist Dr. Daniel Kellner steals from the Wardex Corporation, a secret arm of the U.S. government, a piece of extraterrestrial technology, and related files detailing various events of human-alien contact dating back to the Roswell incident. Wardex CEO Noah Scanlon discovers the theft and has Daniel branded a foreign spy, making him the target of federal authorities. Daniel goes into hiding at the convent with his girlfriend, Jane Blankship. Well, continuing, in Kansas City, television meteorologist Margaret Fairchild is preparing for work when a cardinal flies into her home, briefly observes her, and then flies away. The incident awakens latent psychic abilities, allowing Margaret to intuitively understand the thoughts and emotions of others, and unconsciously communicating in languages she has never learned. During a live weather broadcast, Margaret unexpectedly begins speaking in an unknown language. Footage of the broadcast goes viral and draws the attention of Wardex, which identifies the language as extraterrestrial in origin. After being hospitalized and nearly captured by Scanlon's agents, Margaret also goes into hiding. You're going to watch this movie, which has already blown its box office at $161 million by the time we produce the program, with a budget of $115 million. It's about 2.5 hours, so make sure you're going to have enough time for that. We told you that Emily Blunt, Josh O'Connor, Colin Firth, Eve Helson, and Coleman Domingo are going to be showing in a movie distributed by Universal Pictures.
3: What did you steal?
4: Secrets. The data they paid me to protect.
3: Are they people?
5: Ah!
4: No.
0: Good morning, Kansas City. Let's take a look at today. Today is... Today's...
4: Do you understand what she's saying?
0: I hear her. It's gibberish. I can't understand it.
4: And I can.
0: What's happening to me?
5: People have starved for the truth.
4: I'm a part of it now. I'm just sorry they made you a part of it too.
6: Hello, Jane. Please. Have a seat.

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2: You're listening to Movie Decor, the radio. Michael is still showing. Can you believe? I think this is one of the movies that showed the most time in Mozambique. A biographical film directed by Antoine Fuqua and written by John Logan, following the early life of American singer Michael Jackson, covering the period from his involvement in the Jackson 5 in the 1960s to the Bad World Tour in the late 1980s. Jackson is portrayed by his nephew Jafar Jackson and as a child by Giuliano Valdi, both of them in the film debuts. The supporting cast includes Nia Long, Kayleen Durrell Jones, Laura Harrier, Jessica Sula, Mike Myers, Miles Teller, and Coleman Domingo. We have Coleman Domingo in two of these movies today. Wonderful, he's doing some bang, I might tell you that. Well, I can tell you for sure that the people who created Michael, which are John Logan and Graham King, John Branca and John McClane in the production, are quite happy since box office has already hit $960 million with a budget of around $200 million. It's almost four times already and it's still showing, so you can imagine how far this is still going. The trailer, once again.
3: You're confident. You're strong. You're beautiful. You're the greatest of all time.
4: Let me tell you something. In this life, you're either a winner or you're a loser. Y'all want to work in a steel mill like me for the rest of your days?
5: No, sir.
4: Yeah, because I sure as hell don't. Y'all willing to fight for it?
5: Yes, sir.
4: I need to hear you a little louder. Y'all willing to fight for it?
5: Yes, sir.
6: Ready whenever you are, Michael.
7: Woo! Do you know what I'm after?
8: You want to be the biggest star in the world?
4: We need to capitalize on Michael's success. Because the Jackson family is the brand. That's our Coca-Cola. And we need to start selling. So
9: I'm planning an international tour. This is just the beginning.
7: I need to think.
4: I told you what to think.
7: I love my family. I just want to do my own thing. Just have all these ideas in my head. Just got to get them out.
10: And do it, Michael. Not a little boy anymore.
11: Told me, be careful what you do.
12: Michael, I knew you were different the moment you were born. You have a very special life.
11: And mother always told me, be careful who you love.
7: I believe music could change the world. Spread love, joy, and peace. That is what I want the world to feel. Magic.
2: This is Michael. It's a movie that has been showing in Maputo. And if you have kids and they don't want to watch any of the three options I showed you above, Toy Story film is the movie for them. Toy Story 5 is a 2026 American animated adventure comedy drama film produced by Pixar Animation Studios for Walt Disney Pictures. It was directed by Andrew Stanton, who conceived the story and co-wrote the screenplay with Kenna Harris. And it's the fifth main installment in Pixar's A Toy Story film series and a sequel to Toy Story 4, which was launched back in 2019. The ensemble voice caster features Tom Hanks, Tim Allen, and John Cusack among the reprising roles from the previous films, joined by Conan O'Brien, Scarlett Spears, Greta Lee, Shelby Rabara, Michael Michelle Harris, and Craig Robson. It's set 2 years after the events of the fourth film, and Toy Story 5 follows Jessie, which is Cusack, Woody, which is Hanks, and Buzz Lightyear, which is Alan, as they and the other toys deal with the presence of Lilypad Lee, a tablet, and the new favorite plaything of Bonnie, which is interpreted by Spears.
6: Do you, Forky, to Karen Beverly to be your beloved bride?
13: Yay!
14: Ah! I now pronounce you husband and knife! Who poisoned the maid of honor?
15: Bonnie, there's a package for you.
6: Oh, thank you, thank you!
16: Hi there, I'm Lilypad. Let's play!
17: Oh, extinction, not again!
18: Bonnie, screen time's over now.
6: Okay.
14: I want to talk to you, device.
15: Please, call me Lily.
14: Me and the toys have been working all summer to try and get Bonnie to make friends.
15: Yeah.
14: But then you had to ruin
15: it.
14: You're not even listening to me.
15: I'm always listening.
16: See? Now look here. Me and the toys have been working all summer.
15: Now in Spanish.
14: What?
19: Yeah, I got dibs on behind the dresser.
14: Woody!
20: Jesse? Hello?
14: Is it as bad out there for toys as they say it is?
21: We're finding more abandoned toys each day.
17: We're down!
14: Tex invaded our house, too.
21: I don't know, Jesse. Toys are for play, but tech is...
18: It's for everything.
14: I'm losing Bonnie to this device.
22: You got a friend in me.
14: Woody! Woody!

0: 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I'm going with them.
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5: 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My name is Berta Madina. Also, don't forget to stay in touch with Maputo Kari, the radio, as we're going to update you about what else you can do. Following program is going to be with the company of Ibrahim Delevani, as we're going to be discussing the current scenario when it comes to cinema and even streaming platforms. So make sure we're going to be together until the end. Have a good day for you. Enjoy the rest of the day, and goodbye for now.

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2: 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So what's now coming up, ma'am? It's now 3 minutes past 8 o'clock in Mozambique, guys. Welcome to the last hour of my transmission. Now, today, Thursday, the 25th of June, 2026, date in which we celebrate, we commemorate the 51st anniversary of the national independence that was proclaimed by the president, the first president of the People's Republic of Mozambique, Samora Moses Machel, on 25 June 1975. So 3 minutes past 8 o'clock in Mozambique, 3 minutes past 8 o'clock in South Africa, Zimbabwe, and Eswatini. Let's have music, of course, until precisely 2100 hours time, in which we're going to bring you the second edition of our rock music, I mean, second edition of our current affairs magazine, Inzaba.

still help pay for the wigs. And I help with the lease. Oh, you know I ain't never been cheap. 21. Relationships don't always last, but let's not turn it to beef. 21. 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That's if you want to. 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

Domingo Joanguana, better known as Shi Dominguana, was born in the Gaza province in the town of Vutu in the Bilen district in 1936. The son of peasant parents, he herded cattle in his childhood, as did many children in his area. In 1949, Shi Dominguana learned to play his first viola made of tin and fish line from a friend named Raphael Hlongwana, now deceased. The same year, the artist managed to buy a guitar from an acquaintance who had come from South Africa and was short of money to return to the neighboring country where he worked. "I paid him with a 5 kilo sack of corn," the artist recounts. For over 60 years, Shi Dominguana has carried a guitar in his hand. With his unique way of playing, he has distinguished himself in music by his commitment to telling stories through music. It was with this idea that on the August 15, 1954, he arrived in what was then the city of Lourenço Marques or Maputo, and got his first job as a domestic worker in the Altmaye neighborhood, where he remained until joining the Ports and Railways of Mozambique, or CFM, company, where he worked until his retirement in 1996. In 1962, already at CFM Centro de Formação de Moçambique, Shi Dominguana had more time to practice his viola and took the opportunity to stroll working class neighborhoods where he played for friends. It was those same friends who encouraged him to play and record his music. In 1964, he auctioned at the Radio Club de Moçambique and was accepted. That same year, he recorded his first tape. "I started recording LPs, which were sold, and these works were done with other artists like Alexandre Langa, José Guimarães, who have since passed away, and other musicians of my generations," says the author of popular songs such as Shikona, Frelimo, Nihlaisi, and Nikomi Gata.

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are celebrating today, the 25th of June, 51 years of independence as Maputo Corridor Radio. We're spotlighting important figures that made our Mozambique push towards this day.

Alberto Joaquim Chipanda, born on the 10th of October 1931, was a Mozambican politician and a long-time leading member of Frelimo. He was the first defense minister of Mozambique upon independence in 1975, remaining in the post until at least 1986 under President Samora Machel. Chipanda was also a member of the political bureau of Frelimo, which ran the government for 18 days in the late 1986 after the death of Machel. He was also a Frelimo member of the Assembly of the Republic from the Cabo Delgado province. Chipanda is credited with firing the first shot of the War of Independence from Portugal on the 25th of September 1964. When independence was achieved in 1975, he became Minister of Defense in the Frelimo government. Upon the creation of the Council of State, a body tasked with advising the president, Chipanda was one of the four members appointed to the council by the president Armando Guebuza. He and the other members of the council were sworn in on the 23rd of December 2005. Chipanda was re-elected to the Frelimo Central Committee at the party's November 2006 Congress. He was the top scoring candidate in that election, receiving 1,138 votes from the 1,326 delegates. Dear listener of Maputo Corridor Radio, we looked and spotlighted the life of Alberto Joaquim Chipanda, the first defense minister of Mozambique upon the independence in 1975. For Maputo Corridor Radio, I'm Flausia Matsinye. A happy 25th of

Every year on 7 April, the streets of Mozambique fill with color, song, and dance. It is National Women's Day, but beneath the celebration lies the memory of a young woman who never saw her country free, yet gave it everything. A woman who died at just 25 years old, but whose name became synonymous with freedom. Today, on Echoes of Liberation, we trace the footsteps of a revolutionary icon, a guerrilla fighter, and a fierce advocate for equality, Josina Machel. Born Josina Mutemba in Inhambane, southern region of Mozambique, in 1945, she grew up in a family deeply rooted in anti-colonial resistance. At a time when education for black women was heavily restricted by Portuguese rulers, Josina thought to study accounting in the capital, Lourenço Marques. It was here, surrounded by underground students, resistance groups, that her political consciousness caught fire. In 1963, at only 18 years old, Josina made a choice. She left her family, her studs, and her home to join Frelimo, the Mozambique Liberation Front. Her first attempt to escape across the border failed. She was captured in southern Rhodesia, sent back, and thrown into a colonial prison for months. But the jail could not cage her spirit. The moment she was released, she fled again, this time walking over 3,500 kilometers across borders to reach Frelimo headquarters in Tanzania.

In the liberated zones of northern Mozambique, Josina didn't just join the movement, she transformed it. Up until then, women were traditionally expected to cook and care for the camps. Josina challenged the narrative entirely. She became a driving force behind the Destacamento Feminino, the women's detachment of Frelimo. She took up arms, received full military and political training, and stood shoulder to shoulder with her male comrades. Josina famously wrote that an educated, active woman is worth double to a revolution. She turned down a prestigious scholarship to study in Switzerland, choosing instead to stay in the forest. As the head of Frelimo's Department of Social Affairs, she didn't just fight, she built. She established orphanages and child care centers for children displaced by the war. She traveled to remote villages, convincing conservative families that their daughters belonged in classrooms, not just in the fields. In 1969, she married the military commander and future president Samora Machel, giving birth to their son, Samito. But neither motherhood nor the escalating war could slow her down. By 1970, a shadow fell over her. She began suffering from severe chronic, exhausting and acute liver illness. Frelimo leadership sent her to Moscow for medical care, where doctors ordered total rest, but with her country still in chains, rest was a luxury. Josina refused. She returned to the front lines. In early 1971, visibly thin and in constant pain, she led a march on foot through Niassa and Cabo Delgado, organizing meetings with over 1,000 people. On her final march back toward the Tanzanian border, her body finally gave out. As she crossed the frontier, she turned to her fellow fighters, handed over her pistol, and softly whispered, "Comrades, I can continue no longer." On April 7, 1971, Josina Machel passed away at the Muhumbili Hostel in Dar es Salaam. She was 25. Mozambique would gain its independence 4 years later. Josina Machel never lived to see the flag of a free Mozambique rise. But every time a young Mozambican girl walks into a classroom, every time a woman stands up in a government, and every 7 April, when the nation honors its women, Josina lives on. Her vision was her legacy, and that vision is undefeated. This is the story of Josina Machel, one of the African legacies.

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0: 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You want me to say something so bad?
1: Stop playing with them, Ryan.
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0: 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Every time I get mentioned, one of y'all bitch-ass niggas get 24 hours of attention. 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Let's go.
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Y'all goofy ass hoes look so dumb every time y'all celebrate fake news. Using my name for likes and views. 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I still win.